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Ben Fuller, If It Was Up to Me on the Joy FM. My girls this year, I got a senior, a sophomore, and an eighth grader. So they are not new to this whole back to school thing. But yet every single year, you know the question they will ask me, do we have to go to school? And you know what I say every single time? Yes. Yes, you do.

0: prayer.
1: It's the Joy FM. My name is Jules. With my oldest daughter, Susie, officially a senior in high school, I've been thinking about her very first day of kindergarten. She was so excited to finally go to quote unquote big kid school. She had her big book bag, her cute little lunchbox, and was thrilled. So I was so shocked at the end of the day when she got in my car and she was so sad, like devastated kind of sad. And that's when she said, "Mom, it didn't happen." And I was like, "What are you talking about?" You see, we had been telling her and prepping her, like, you're going to go to kindergarten and you're going to learn how to read. And so in her little six-year-old mind, she thought the first day of kindergarten, I guess it'd be some like magic wand the teacher would wave over her and she would instantly learn how to read. So that's when we had to explain to her that it was going to be a bit of a process, you know, got to learn the alphabet and the words and the sounds and all those kind of things. But eventually she got there. And now she knows how to read.
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Hey, I'm Jules on the Joy FM. If you have kids, you know how hard it is to see them struggle. And you know it's for their good, it's building character. But man, to watch them in pain, it just breaks my mama's heart. I was talking with a friend. Her son has been playing baseball for years and always had a dream of playing in college until he suffered a massive injury here recently. And now his dreams, they're done. It's over. Doctors have said that if he plays again, he risks having permanent damage. And my friend sat across from me at lunch, just boo-hooing, heartbroken for her son. And you know what she said to me that just stopped me in my tracks? She said, "I am realizing that I don't have to know the why behind it all. What I have to know is that God loves me and God loves my son."

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1: Are there sometimes you hear a song on the Joy FM that you love so much that you have to pick up your air guitar and jam out a little bit in your car? I mean, no shame. It's okay. You don't need to be embarrassed. I think a lot of us have done that from time to time. But if you are really good at it, I want to make sure you're aware of the Air Guitar World Championship that's being held in Finland. Contestants are judged on passion and style, and absolutely zero backup bands or real instruments are allowed. So if this is something you want to compete in, I am here for you. Since it's a whole world thing, I think competition is going to be really steep. So practice is going to be key. Go ahead and get your air guitar ready, tune it up a little bit, and what I will do is play you some songs so you can get some practice in.
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4: 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Duh. I should say duh.
3: I passed Father Road where they're building the Dutch Bros that's going to be closest to me. And it was just a slab.
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3: So I went on Friday, got off because I wanted to see the progress. 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
1: Now, I'm going to be curious if you agree with this fact or not. The average woman spends 2.5 years getting ready over her lifetime. If you have teenagers at home, you might be like, that's really low. So that's exactly what I'm thinking right now. I have three teenagers, and the amount of time they spend putting on their makeup and doing their hair, trust me, we are going to blow past that average.
0: Well, that was pointless. Useless facts with Jules on the Joy FM.

It's the Joy FM. My name is Jules. So my middle daughter, Sally, she's a sophomore and has been begging and begging us to be able to get social media. And my husband and I, we've been really trying to push it off because we know once we open up that can of worms, you cannot put it back into the can. And there's so much research that's coming out. The social media is designed for addiction and it's terrible for your mental health. And so I said, okay, Sally, before I even will talk to you about getting social media, there are a list of documentaries I want you to watch. And that list is growing thanks to you. So thanks so much for the input. I don't know if Sally is nearly as grateful for it, but you know what? One day she will be. Like, long, long, long time from now, she'll be also thankful for the suggestions of the documentaries that you put in there. I did text her, though, and ask her, hey, what are you learning along your documentary journey? Yes, I understand the irony of texting my daughter about social media that I don't really want her to have. My husband pointed it out to me. But her response was so well thought out and articulate and heartfelt, so much so that I accused her of using ChatGPT to text me back. Yeah, only to find out that I was wrong. Yep, that was actually Sally's thoughts, not AI's. Guess the documentaries are just making an impression on her. So that was good. Oh, and I did text her back with an apology.

0: There's a moment most days don't announce. It's not the big win, not the breaking news. It's somewhere in the in-between. It's the first sip of coffee before the house wakes up. That quiet stretch of road with nowhere urgent to be. The deep breath you didn't realize you needed before going into work. Life isn't always lived in the highlight reel. Most of it happens in the small, steady moments that find themselves nestled in between. And maybe that's where joy can be found. Helping you find joy in the in-between. 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

It's the Joy FM. My name is Jules. Our oldest daughter, Susie, is officially a senior in high school. I know, I cannot believe it. My mind is blown. And I've had so many sweet people come up and ask me how I'm doing. And I really love that you're checking in on me. But honestly, that is such a hard question right now for me to answer because I'm all over the place. I'm excited for her, but then I'm also nervous. I mean, have I taught her everything that she needs? I'm sad that I know I have one more year and then my family's going to change. But then I'm excited for her because the next chapter of her life is about to start. I'm also a little nervous because she has some big decisions coming up, but I'm proud of her. I know she is ready. So when people come up and ask me that question, I don't really know what to tell them. I have now come up with a new word to describe my feelings: happy sad. Because at one moment, I can be extremely, extremely happy. But in the same exact moment, I can be so sad as well.

Hey, I'm Jules on the Joy FM. Probably out of everyone in the Bible, the one that I relate to the most is Thomas. He was one of Jesus' 12 disciples, and he walked with him for years. But when Jesus rose from the grave, Thomas did not believe it. He said, I would have to see it and touch it for myself before I did. And what I love about Thomas's story is that it reveals God's heart for us. You know, so oftentimes when I struggle with doubt, I just assume that God's probably angry at me. I mean, how dare I? But just like God did with Thomas, he met him where he was, and he invited Thomas to come closer. And when Jesus revealed himself to Thomas, he said, my Lord and my God. Father, thank you for your heart towards us. Lord, even our doubts, we can come to you with it. God, the thing that we are holding on to so tightly right now, would you help us just release it to you and trust you? In Jesus' name, amen.

0: Before they became your favorite song, they had to have a beginning.
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0: Here is the story behind the song. If it was

0: times that I want things to go my way and they didn't. And then I was so glad that they didn't. That was the topic of conversation the day that this song was written. And then getting to know Carrie over the last few years has been such a blessing in my life, and her lending her voice to this song has brought such power and life to it. Your ways are higher. You know what you're doing with me. And so, I'd never know how good your plans could be if it was up to me.
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Leanna Crawford's latest song, Thank God, on the Joy FM. And if you missed her big announcement, she's expecting her first baby in November, right in time for the holidays, which is going to make it very special this year for her. Have you ever just blown it to somebody? I mean, like massively blown it. And when they chose to forgive you, it was like a gift. You know, so oftentimes I want people to forgive me quickly, but yet I don't do the same to others. If that is where you find yourself right now, remember that God has called us to be kind and tenderhearted, forgiving one another just like He forgave us.

0: Meet me in the valley, Tasha Layton on the Joy FM. You know, she said that when she finds herself comparing and thinking about the gifts that God's given her as compared to others, she reminds herself of her favorite saying, that comparison crushes creativity.
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0: We have been hearing from so many listeners about how much they are connecting with that song right there. It's Franny Cash, Jesus All Along on the Joy FM. If you find yourself right now feeling lost, disconnected, I want you to know that you are not alone. That God has made a huge promise to each one of us that He will never leave us nor forsake us.
1: Hey, you survived the summer. Way to go. 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

Here is some hope that you can find in Romans chapter 8. What then shall we say to these things? If God is for us, who can be against us? He who did not spare his own son, but gave him up for us all, how will he not also with him graciously give us all things? And that's God's heart for you. And that is the God that you can lean on. Here's Crowder on the Joy FM.

welcome. The king is in the room on the Joy FM. Is there something right now that you're holding on to so tightly and God is just lovingly nudging you, telling you, let it go. Give it to me. Put it in my hands. Maybe tonight is the night that you take that first step and you realize that God is loving and God is for you and you can trust him.

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0: 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We are the Joy FM. We know, we hear it a lot. The right song at the right time. 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

Hey, I'm Jules on the Joy FM. Probably out of everyone in the Bible, the one that I relate to the most is Thomas. He was one of Jesus's 12 disciples, and he walked with him for years. But when Jesus rose from the grave, Thomas did not believe it. He said, I would have to see it and touch it for myself before I did. And what I love about Thomas's story is that it reveals God's heart for us. You know, so oftentimes when I struggle with doubt, I just assume that God's probably angry at me. I mean, how dare I? But just like God did with Thomas, he met him where he was, and he invited Thomas to come closer. And when Jesus revealed himself to Thomas, he said, my Lord and my God. Father, thank you for your heart towards us. Lord, even our doubts, we can come to you with it. God, the thing that we are holding on to so tightly right now, would you help us just release it to you and trust you? In Jesus' name, amen.

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1: Let me ask you a question. 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Who would you rather have protecting your city, Batman or Spider-Man?
2: Ooh, that's a good question, JR. Okay, I think I'm gonna go Batman. I feel like he's got the means to keep up with the times.
1: Yeah, as technology for criminals advances, he can keep up.
2: Right.
1: I too will go with Batman because he's got a little bit of mean. And I feel
2: he's got some angst.
1: You need that sort of an angst to go fight Gotham's worst criminals. And I feel like Spider-Man is, they call him your friendly neighborhood Spider-Man. Or is that Apple?
2: Yeah.
1: Is that Applebee's or Spider-Man?
2: No, that's Spider-Man.
1: Okay, and I just...
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Hey there, it's midnight, at least where I am, but it means Monday is officially here. Maybe you are working late or driving through the night or you just can't sleep, whatever has you up. I'm Adina, and I am so glad you're here. But a brand new week is in front of you, and you don't have to have it all figured out right now. God is already there, He's already at work, and you can trust Him with whatever this week holds. Thanks for spending a part of your time right here at the Joy FM.

0: What is happening, friend? I'm Adina. This is the Joy FM. And I came across this crazy story the other day. So back in 2021, a lady named Lucy Humphrey was living from Wales. She's living with lupus and had some really difficult news. Without a kidney transplant, the doctors warned her she may only have a few years to live. So one day, Lucy is out on a beach and she's got her two Dobermans. And I don't know if you've ever had this experience where your dog is just like really interested in somebody and they keep going up to sniff at them. Well, one of her Dobermans was doing this, just kept approaching this lady named Katie James. She was just sitting on the beach crocheting and the dog kept approaching her. And Lucy came up and said, "I'm so sorry, my dog's bothering you." And they just struck up a conversation. And in the middle of that conversation, Katie mentioned, I just recently joined the kidney donor register. And Lucy, who is hoping for a kidney, said, "Really? Man, that's crazy, because I am hoping for a kidney transplant." Incredibly, testing revealed that Katie was the perfect match for Lucy. The odds were, they said the odds were 1 in 22 million. But on October 3rd, 2022, Katie donated her kidney to Lucy. And you know, you just never know what the day might bring. A changed plan or a friendly dog. Just this chance encounter gave Lucy a second chance at life.
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4: 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And these are all important things in choosing a spouse. So I think a website can be a very positive way of finding God's direction for the person you should marry. It doesn't mean that everyone who goes online is going to find the right person, but it can be a positive tool.
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0: around.
1: Have you ever committed significant time and energy on a project only to watch it all go up in flame in some way or another? Not by any fault of your own, just life happened. Happened to me on kind of a small scale this last week. I did some serious yard work and I had like cleaned up the street and the sidewalk and my yard and all this stuff. And then this crazy storm blew through and just kind of seemed to upend everything that I had done. And I was kind of feeling grumbly about it. But then I drove around town and I saw branches in the road. I saw a guy that had this beautiful classic car and practically an entire tree fell on top of it. People's homes were damaged. All this stuff happened. And I thought, okay, my messed up yard work, not such a bad deal. But it actually reminded me of this line from, I'm so sorry, but Star Trek. I know, big nerd alert here, but there's this beautiful episode where one of the captains says, "It is possible to commit no mistakes and still lose. That is not a weakness. That is life." And man, that is a hard one to digest. Because when something we've worked so hard for gets undone, you know, our first instinct can be to ask what we did wrong or even sometimes, why is God doing this to me? Now, sometimes there is something to learn. Sometimes we made a mistake and we need to do things differently. But sometimes you weed the sidewalk, you clean up the yard, you blow every leaf exactly where it's supposed to go, and then the storm blows in. Not everything that gets knocked down is evidence that you built it badly. And not everything that gets undone means that the work was meaningless. And I think that that's the hardest lesson to learn. Sometimes you did what was yours to do, and something happened that was out of your control. You just got to get up, see what's still standing, and start cleaning up.
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3: 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I'm Toby Mac.
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0: find it pretty easy to tell myself that God loves me. But for me to actually take the time to stop and open up His Word and receive His love, to actually know that He sees me and cares about my day, is a whole nother thing. How are we possibly going to know that God loves us if we don't give Him a voice into our lives? 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
1: What's happening? I'm Adina with the Joy FM, and I was out mowing the yard the other day, and one of my neighbors drove by and was giving me a little bit of grief, or rather giving my husband grief. He said, "Why isn't your husband out here mowing the grass for you?" And I said, "Oh, no, it's all good over here. Ah, yes, he's a very lucky man. Ha, ha, ha." But the thing is, my husband and I actually do have maybe a slightly unconventional division of labor. He is the financial advisor of our household. He does all the taxes, all that, and I am very comfortable with cutting the grass. And I saw this bit by Nate Bargatze. He talked about how the guy who mows their lawn is his wife. And he says, "I don't always appreciate the tone in which it is mowed." But here's the thing. If somebody put the tax forms in front of me, it would be, that's where my mean tones would be coming out. But, you know, I know lots of women who are the financial gurus of their household. That is not me. My husband can sit down with all the numbers and forms and accounts and make sense of all of it. Meanwhile, give me a lawnmower and an overgrown yard. That I understand. There's tall grass. I make it short. But I think one of the nicer things about marriage is just figuring out that you don't have to divide your life according to what husbands and wives are supposed to do. And I love this quote. I don't know who to attribute it to, but somebody said, "Love makes room for each person to bring different strengths to the same life."

0: I've put you through it. It's amazing that you can love me like I love me like I am.
1: Helping St. Pete find joy at 91.5. Damn.

0: saw a cartoon recently of Jesus after feeding the 5,000. You know, there's a giant pile of fish behind him. And one of the disciples says, "Hey, the people are wondering if you could multiply some tartar sauce." Hey, friend, I'm Medina. This is the Joy FM. And I love that cartoon. I laughed. But I also thought, oh man, there's some truth to that. You know, God will provide the thing that we ask for. And sometimes it takes about 30 seconds or less at times to discover the next thing that's missing. You know, we pray for the job, then we're frustrated by the commute. We pray for the house, and then we notice everything that's broken. We pray for the opportunity or the relationship or the answer. And when it comes, sometimes we just don't stop long enough to really receive it with gratitude. And we immediately move on to the next thing that we need. Now, I don't think that this means we're never allowed to want anything else. You know, the people eating all that fish probably would have appreciated some tartar sauce. But there's a difference between recognizing what you still lack and becoming so preoccupied with it that you stop seeing what God has already put in your hands. I think gratitude is sometimes just refusing to let the next thing that you want make the thing that you already have feel like less. So, maybe before you ask about the tartar sauce, maybe just take a minute and marvel at the fish.
1: There's a moment most days don't announce. It's not the big win, not the breaking news. It's somewhere in the in-between. It's the first sip of coffee before the house wakes up. That quiet stretch of road with nowhere urgent to be. The deep breath you didn't realize you needed before going into work. Life isn't always lived in the highlight reel. Most of it happens in the small, steady moments that find themselves nestled in between. And maybe that's where joy can be found. Helping you find joy in the in-between. 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

Lauren Wells right here at the Joy FM. I'm Adina. And a little bit ago, I was telling you about a storm that completely undid my afternoon of yard work last week. And there's a thought that popped up into my head in the book of Job. You know, Job's been through all this suffering, and then he finally goes to God and is like, what is going on with this, God? It's the this version. But God asks Job a series of questions. Have you been there from the beginning? Did you create the world? Did you do this? And one of my favorite lines, he says, can you loose the cords of Orion's belt or bind the beautiful Pleiades? Talking about the constellations, of course. And, you know, if God were to ask me that question today, can you loose the cords of Orion's belt or bind the beautiful Pleiades? I'd have a pretty pitiful no, I can't. I can barely keep weeds out of my sidewalk. But I think sometimes God asks those questions because we need reminding. There are things that we were never meant to control. Can I loose the cords of Orion's belt? No. Okay, God might say, then let me handle what seems impossible to you. Now, there are things that are mine to do faithfully, but the weather or the outcome or that thing that I worked really hard on that just went up in flames in front of me, all of that belongs to the one who can move the stars. And I am learning to trust him with that.

Hey there, friend. I'm Adina. You are tuned in to The Joy FM. So I've been wrestling a little bit with, you know, when our heroes fail us, right? So I have an ancestor named Alexander Irvine. He was a fairly well-known author in his day. He wrote a book called My Lady of the Chimney Corner. That was kind of his claim to fame. It's about his mother growing up during the potato famine in Ireland. And I'm very proud to be his descendant. My mom got to visit his home in his hometown in Ireland. They still have a museum where he grew up, of the house that he used to grow up in. And that was really, really cool. But the museum curator told my mom, he said, yeah, he was so heavenly minded that he was no earthly good. So Alexander Irvine was a believer and a missionary, but he had a really difficult time really being devoted to his family. His family life was troubled. And that phrase, so heavenly minded that he was no earthly good, it's one that I want to explore a little bit more. And it's a question worth asking ourselves. Can we become so focused on doing great things for God that we neglect the people that God has actually put in our lives? I think there's more to discover here.

Hey, you survived the summer. 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It feels good.

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So good to be with you here at the Joy FM, friend. I'm Adina. I was just talking about my ancestor named Alexander Irvine, who lived this beautiful, devoted to God kind of a life, and yet tended to neglect his family and had really troubled family life, strained relationships with his kids and wife, all that. But I thought about that again when I recently came across a story about A.W. Tozer. Now, Tozer is one of the great Christian writers of the 20th century. People still read him and quote him. I still have plenty to learn from him. After he passed away, his wife remarried, and there's a quote that's attributed to her. She reportedly contrasted the two marriages. She said, Tozer loved Jesus, but with her second husband, she felt like he loved her, like her second husband loved her. Now, I want to be careful with that story. We're looking into somebody else's marriage from a great distance, and none of us knows what is going on in anybody else's living room. But the question it raises is worth asking. What if I can make everybody at church or everybody that I'm ministering to believe that I love Jesus, but the people who live with me aren't quite so sure that I love them? That's uncomfortable, because Jesus never seems to imagine those as competing loves. And I think we need to be really careful that we are not so heavenly minded that we are no earthly good. We reach

0: And then exploring this idea of being so heavenly minded that you're no earthly good. And I've been talking about the stories of my great-great-grandfather, as well as the stories of A.W. Tozer, who were dedicated followers of Christ and weren't necessarily the best in their home lives. I don't think the problem is actually being too heavenly minded. I think it's possible we've misunderstood what heavenly mindedness actually looks like, because Jesus said that the greatest commandments are to love God and to love people, love your neighbor. And sometimes your nearest neighbor is just the person sitting across the table from you. And so maybe devotion to God isn't measured only by the books we write or the ministries we build or the people we help. Maybe the most revealing measure is much quieter. What is it like to be loved by me? What would my spouse say? What would my kids say? What would the people who don't get the public version of me say? Alexander Irvine left behind books that I'm proud to read as his descendant, and A.W. Tozer left writings that have helped generations of Christians. But their stories also leave me with a question that I don't want to dodge. If I spend my life loving God, I hope that the people closest to me can say that they were loved well too. And so I think maybe truly being heavenly minded ought to make us more earthly good, not less.
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Hebrews 13:8 says Jesus Christ is the same yesterday, today, and forever. Our circumstances change, our emotions change, our plans change, but God doesn't. God never changes. Charles Spurgeon once said, God is too good to be unkind, and he is too wise to be mistaken.

0: I'm Adina, and this is the Joy FM. So I've kind of been exploring this idea of, you know, when your heroes fail you, and how do you sort of, realign yourself when you feel like this person that was setting an example to me really, really wasn't in the way that I thought they were. And specifically, I was thinking about actually an ancestor of mine. He was someone who loved God, who served God, who gave his life for the Lord, but he really didn't give his life for his family. And that was kind of a shortcoming of his. And later on, somebody that I met who was talking about him and his life, he said, yeah, he was so heavenly minded, he was no earthly good. And it can be really easy to sort of just put people in this category of, oh, I guess they weren't really truly believers in the first place. But let's just look, take an honest look at our scripture. We have Abraham and Moses and David and Peter. I mean, pick a hero in scripture, and with the exception of Jesus, you're going to find something that is fundamentally flawed about them. And I actually appreciate that about the Bible, that scripture doesn't airbrush its heroes. But, you know, we don't have to choose between honoring what God did through someone and being honest about the places where they were broken. Grace doesn't require us to pretend that good people never fail. And so we can read books or hear things from our heroes and be stirred to know God more deeply and still learn something from their failures. And that doesn't dishonor them. I think that's receiving the whole gift of their honest lives. Their faith can teach us, and their failures can teach us too. And thankfully, we don't have to be perfect for God to use us either.
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2: The other day I was leaving the Russian manicure place.
3: Yes. Duh. I should say duh.
2: I passed Father Road where they're building the Dutch Bros that's going to be closest to me. And it was just a slab.
3: Just slab. Nothing built. Just slab.
2: So I went on Friday, got off because I wanted to see the progress. Who takes a detour to go buy a coffee shop to
3: crazy
2: see what
3: the lady takes detour.
2: To see.
3: Comes in, says slab is poured.
2: The walls are up now. The walls are up.
3: This is how it works. Slab goes down, plumbing goes in, walls go up.
2: So in 5 or 6 weeks when I go get my manicure.
3: Happy, happy, joy, joy.
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1: I'm Adina. Thank you so much for listening to the Joy FM, friend. I love finding pages and people to follow on the social medias to make it so that I am feeling edified when I open up my whatever social media app I happen to have, as well as trying to regulate how much I'm on my phone, but also having things to look at and experience that are pointing me toward God. So here's a thought from a page that I like to follow called Salt and Light. They said, we often imagine Shadrach, Meshach, and Abednego looking at the fourth man in the fire, but the Bible never says they did. The only person recorded as seeing him was King Nebuchadnezzar, the very king who threw them into the furnace in the first place. Sometimes God doesn't give us the sight or the sign that we want. He gives us the promise that we need. Faith isn't believing God is with you because you can see him. Faith is trusting that he is with you because he said he would be. So if you are walking through your own fire today, don't measure God's presence by your feelings. Measure it by his faithfulness.
2: 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Helping you find joy.
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2: 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We say that a lot. Because finding joy is sometimes easier saying than done.

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3: 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If it was up to me.
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0: One way we're helping you find joy.

Happy early morning, friend. That was Ben Fuller and Carrie Underwood with If It Was Up to Me. I'm Adina, and somebody has figured out what streaming has been missing. If you are a child of the 90s, like me, you might remember a Friday night where mom or dad said, hey, let's go rent a movie. If we were lucky, we also got to rent a video game. And if we were really lucky, we could pick out a snack at the checkout counter. But somebody invented a website called Binge Buster, and it lets you browse movies inside of a virtual 3D blockbuster style video store. It really is like stepping back into time. So instead of, you know, sitting on your couch and scrolling through 700 tiny rectangles while going, you can do that in a fake blockbuster store. The only thing that they don't have are the snacks at the counter.

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0: times that I want things to go my way and they didn't. And then I was so glad that they didn't. 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Your ways are higher. You know what you're doing with me. And so, I'd never know how good your plans could be if it was up to me.
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Hey, friend, that was Jay King's Hard Place. You heard him right here at the Joy FM this morning. I'm Adina, and I don't know if you've heard about this, but, you know, sometimes teachers or classrooms will have like the class pet, right? Have you ever heard of a class pet being an arsonist? Well, that happened in Forest, Virginia. Firefighters got an unusual call. Well, initially it didn't start as an unusual call. It was just that there was a fire going on in the middle school, and the sprinklers were on, and so there was also flooding happening as well. And so the crews responded. They show up to the school, and when they entered this floor where they found the sprinklers going off, they were greeted by an 8-foot python that was loose in the room. Apparently, being a snake is not scary enough. The snake had actually gotten out of its enclosure and knocked over its heat lamp and started the fire, which started the sprinklers. But multiple departments responded. 8 classrooms need to be temporarily relocated because of smoke and water damage. I guess the snake is not looking forward to school any more than the kids are.

0: author. The Joy FM. Hey there, friend. I'm Athena. And on this day in history, 1807, something happened on the Hudson River that helped change the way America moved. So Robert Fulton's steamboat, what we remember today as the Clermont, left New York City and headed for Albany. Now, 5 miles an hour isn't really that impressive, or it doesn't sound very impressive to us today. I mean, you could almost match that with a good jogging pace. But this boat traveled about 150 miles in roughly 32 hours. And the reason that's so important is it didn't have to depend on the wind. So Fulton wasn't exactly the first person to experiment with a steamboat, but what made this voyage historic was that he demonstrated steam-powered passenger transportation could be both practical and commercially successful. And so after that, steamboats were carrying people and goods all along American rivers and helping to connect communities that once seemed very far apart. And it's just interesting, you know, sometimes when a new technology comes along, sometimes its importance isn't how fast it is compared to what we have today. It's just how it dramatically changes what was possible yesterday. And so in 1807, 5 miles an hour really just changed transportation in America.
1: Back to school supplies in 1996. 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
2: A pack of 20 number two pencils, package of 200 wide ruled notebook paper, ballpoint pens, whiteboard with dry erase markers, three prong two pocket folders, tab dividers, 1 inch binder with pouches, crayons, outline markers, highlighters, purple glue sticks, sided scissors, pocket calculator, headphones, iPad charger,
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1: Some days, all you need to do is watch. I'm Lena Ebujamra, and this is Today's Single Christian. Aren't you tired of trying to make everything happen? Aren't you tired of trying to control it all? I am. My mind reels and staggers at trying to make everything perfect all of the time. You can imagine how successful I am at it. Not very. It's exhausting. We're not meant to live that way. We learn in Exodus 14:14 how things are meant to work when we're facing difficulties. Faced with the Red Sea before them and the threat of the Egyptian army behind them, the people of Israel were stuck. They didn't have a plan. So God gave them a plan. He told them to not be afraid, to stand firm, and see the deliverance the Lord will bring to them that day. Some days, just watching is all God wants us to do. Some days, letting go is the best plan for us. I don't know about you, but that's a plan I can get on board with. And soon, God's going to part those Red Seas for us. Just watch. For more, visit todayssinglechristian.com.

Good morning. This is the Joy FM. You just heard Carly and Taylor with Why Should I Worry? This today in history, oh goodness, I need to apparently wake up a little bit more, but on August 17th, 1761, it is the birthday of William Carey, and he was born in Northamptonshire, England. And if that name doesn't immediately ring a bell, you maybe have heard this quote before: expect great things from God, attempt great things for God. So Carey started out as a shoemaker and became a pastor, but God gave him a tremendous burden to take the gospel to people around the world. So in 1793, he left England for India, and he ended up spending more than 40 years serving as a missionary without ever returning back home. Carey became a very gifted linguist and a Bible translator. He helped establish schools and played a major role in launching the modern Protestant missionary movement. And that's why he's often called the father of modern missions. And I just love the reminder in his story. Carey wasn't born famous or powerful. He was a shoemaker, willing to say yes to God. And more than 260 years after his birth, his challenge is still a really good one for us today. Expect great things from God, and be willing to attempt great things for him.

0: Good morning, friend. Happy Monday morning to you. I'm Adina, and that is going to do it for me this morning. Thank you so much for letting me hang out with you and be a part of the start of your day and the start of your week. Whatever is waiting for you today, remember, you're not walking into it alone. God is already there. His grace is enough, and His faithfulness has not changed. So take a deep breath, grab that cup of coffee or a second one if you need it, and go make it a great Monday. Keep it right here for more music, encouragement, and of course, plenty of joy.
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4: You want to make your home a really welcome place for your kids to have their friends over. And then you get to see what they're like and be the carpooling mom or dad, you know, where you're driving them places and they're going to forget you're there. And they have all these conversations going on. My wife was great with that. And she learned a lot.
3: That's Tim Shoemaker. And he and his son, Mark, join us today on Focus on the Family with Jim Daly. Thanks for being here. I'm John Fuller.
5: You know, John, it is a great opportunity to find a way to communicate truth to your teens on some of those big conversations that you need to have. But today we want to discuss how to get your frame of mind in a place to identify when that opportunity comes, not just on that big talk. We always refer to it as the big talk, but all the other talks that need to be brought up about spiritual development and loving the Lord and how to treat people and all the sacred things that we want to communicate.
3: Mm-hmm. Yeah, we have to be ready, as you said, and we have two great guests to help us understand how to have those conversations. Tim Shoemaker is an author, speaker, and writing coach, and he and his wife, Cheryl, have three adult sons, three daughters-in-law, and 12 grandchildren. One of his sons, Mark, joins us today, and Mark is a campus pastor at the Bridge Community Church in Illinois. And together, this father-son duo has written a book called What to Say and How to Say It to Your Teen, A Parent's Guide to 30 Tricky Conversations. And we'll encourage you to get a copy of that book.
5: Tim and Mark, it's great to have you on Focus on the Family.
6: It's great to be here.
5: Yeah.
4: Definitely.
5: It's fun. This is a great, I love these conversations because I think partly I'm eager to hear about it. I had that posture when my boys were younger. I wanted to know, yeah, how are other people communicating with their children? What can I learn from it? So that's the spirit in which we're providing this discussion today. So when you look at 30 tricky conversations, is the one I just described the number one conversation? Or what would you say is the number one or two conversations when you look at tricky conversations?
4: That's probably not even one that we'd make the book as far as some of the things we have to talk about. There's cultural issues. There's those spiritual issues. There's spiritual life. We want to talk to them about the whole aspect of dating, especially if they're teens.
5: That's, you know, a big one.
4: You know, what does it look like? Why do we date? You know, when are you ready to date? So many different things like that. Their personal habits, their emotions, their anxiety. So many kids are wrestling with that. Some of these things our kids are going to hide from us. They're going to mask it, but they're thinking about it. We need to talk about it.
5: Yeah. Let me ask you this. I mean, we're getting into deep waters already. If a parent listening or watching doesn't have that relationship with their teenager, what are one or two things they can do to turn that ship toward a relationship of trust for that young teen?
4: Boy, if they don't have it, and I'd love to hear Mark's thoughts on that, but to me, if they don't have that, I'd be honest about it. I wouldn't just gloss over it. Like that isn't a thing, and all of a sudden try to be this great friend, and I'm there.
5: Yeah, you can't
4: and I'm
5: be just a friend.
4: Yeah, so I think I'd fess up. I'd have that conversation, say, you know what? I feel like I haven't been there for these things, and I want to do better. Mm. And maybe I would even ask that teen for some ideas. I would certainly want to talk to some other, maybe some parents. In my case, I'd talk to my wife. Because she's going to have insight, say, hey, you know, if I've been missing it. And then another quick thing, Jim, is we have so many distractions, right?
5: Mm-hmm.
4: Maybe I've got a habit with my phone. I've got to put that away.
5: Make time to build the relationship with your son or daughter. Let me ask you this. When a teen breaks that trust, you know, the whole bond is built on trust. hopefully you as a parent are doing all the right things. But, you know, there may come a time when that teen breaks your trust as a parent. They borrowed the car, something happened, they didn't tell you about it. I mean, it can be all sorts of situations again, or they went to the party that you told them not to go to, whatever that might be. What do we do as a parent in that situation to continue to build relationship, but also have the boundaries? Back to your, it's not being just a friend.
6: Yeah. Mm-hmm.
5: What do you do, Tim?
4: Reminds me of a time I'd messed up. I was 17. And
5: have you heard the story, Mark?
6: I've only heard the story, but I actually don't know what's like in it or behind it.
4: So I had messed up. It was like the worst mess up of my life to that point. And, you know, I had thought I can get away with it. You know, I'd underestimated the conviction of the Holy Spirit, right? And so then I confessed. I talked to my mom. And then, of course, there was going to be a talk with my dad. But the way my dad handled it was so good. I saw he was disappointed. He didn't yell. He didn't lose it. But I remember him, we sat around the kitchen table. My siblings were downstairs, you know, and he said, you know what? I don't know if I should hit you or what, Tim. Mm-hmm. And in my mind, I'm thinking, hit me, hit me. I would feel better, wow. You know, because I felt so guilty. I hurt him. I saw the disappointment. That to me was the worst thing. I disappointed my dad. And it turned me. Mm-hmm. He may not have known it. And that would be encouragement for your parents, too, I mean, that are listening. My dad probably went to bed thinking he was a failure, you know? But he instead talked to me about not how bad I was, but, Tim, this isn't you. This isn't the you that I know you want to be. You made a bad choice, you know? And, boy, I wanted to build it back. I didn't want to disappoint him again. And so... yeah, that was some experience I had with that. How a dad handled it. He didn't have anything fancy to say. His love came through, not anger.
5: But also his disappointment.
4: Oh,
5: and that's
4: man.
5: Okay.
4: Oh, that was powerful.
5: In the book, you use a scuba diving analogy about these tough conversations. How does that connect to this moment?
4: Well, when you take a dive, you generally have a goal. Maybe you're over a reef. You want to see fish. You want to see shark. Maybe you want to see a wreck. There's always something you really want to do. And that can become the primary reason for your dive, but you've got to change that. Your primary goal on every dive has got to be to come back safely, you and your buddy. And so anything else is secondary. So when I'm down there, and maybe my judgment isn't as good, I don't want my first goal to be to find that shark or to find that whatever, because I might make a bad judgment. But if my first priority is to come back safely, me and my buddy, that changes. I might not see what I was hoping to see on this dive, but I'm going to come back safe. Primary goal hit. Same thing with a conversation with our kids. Primary goal. You want to come back from this conversation, these tricky conversations, safe, you and your team. You know, you don't want to be burning bridges. You don't want to be taking shots at them. You don't want to bully them. You don't want to hurt the relationship you want to build it.
5: Mark, and I love that analogy, actually. I'm not a diver, but I can grab the concepts. Yeah. Mark, in those moments when parents have to have that tough conversation about something, a behavioral issue, an incident, whatever it might be, you can't let it go, shouldn't let it go, and need to use it as a teaching point. How do you, now you have kids too, right?
6: Yeah.
5: All under 12, so you're
6: they're
5: right around
6: younger.
5: The corner.
6: Yeah, I'm starting to get into this a little bit more.
5: So it's really good. And you're speaking to us from that perspective, both as the son growing up under Tim, and then the father who's about to enter the teen years with your kids being 12 and under. But in that context, how do you think a parent needs to frame it for themselves as they go into those tough conversations, because it's so easy to come out with conflict, and that then becomes the beginning, potentially, the beginning of trouble in the relationship that could be end in rebellion over, you know, 3-4 years.
6: Yeah.
5: How would you coach a parent to prepare themselves for that, not just for conflict, but for positive conversation?
6: I think some of it is the mindset going into it, that this isn't about winning an argument or being smarter in that moment. And so it's kind of just come to my side and I'll show it by just proving that I'm right in that moment. And so I think going into it with the objective, like he's saying, of coming back, both of you together, but also, what do I want them to really get? Where do I want their heart to be mm-hmm. at the end of this? Knowing that this one talk doesn't have to be the full talk. I don't have to move them the entire way in this conversation exactly to where I am right now, but this is a process. And so I think approaching with that mindset, making sure you're praying about it before you go into it, giving yourself time to prep, I think is huge. And really thinking through it, praying through it, talking to other people.
5: Well, what are my goals? What do I want to achieve in this discussion?
6: Yeah, where do I want the heart to be in it? Yeah.
5: It's hard to do because emotionally you're probably amped up because you're upset.
6: Yeah.
5: But man, the better way, think of the Lord talking to people that were antagonistic to him. He is the Son of God, and they're accusing him of being of the devil and other things. Think of the patience he needed to deal with these people. Mm. I mean, you have no clue what you're talking about. Mm-hmm. And, you know, but he never really expressed it that way. You know, he would ask questions. Let me ask you this. I mean, in that moment, a parent can sound like a bully. You know, trying to win the argument, but lose the battle overall. What are some common phrases or habits we shouldn't employ in that moment? Just teach us what the don'ts are, and then we'll go to the do's.
4: Anything that we would do that would exasperate them, you know, pushing their buttons, hitting them with a, you always do this or you never do that.
5: That's an easy one.
4: Yeah, real easy for us to do. I think a real don't that we have to be careful of is interrupting. Mm-hmm. It's already thinking we know their motives behind whatever it was that they did. And so we assign that motive to them and we've already got them figured out. Hey, only God knows the heart. You might make a guess, but that exasperates our kids. If they think that, you know, the jury is already fixed or whatever and that. So these are things that we want to be careful. They're conversation killers.
5: Yeah.
4: And that is a form of bullying.
5: I don't know that this is mostly dads, but I think sarcasm is a really
4: important
5: one because I think we go there. It's almost like relief to us to put it in that context.
4: Belittling.
5: What does that sound like, sarcasm toward a teen in a moment of desperation?
4: Oh, boy.
6: It's like, here we go. Okay. Like, mm-hmm. I knew you were going to say that. Some of it is sarcasm, even, I think, of, like, facial expressions, too, where you, it's communicating you're not really listening, and I'm, like, three steps ahead of you. And so that's, I think, what the sarcasm is doing, and it then you're just shutting them down, really. Like, and you're really not going to be able to really learn really where they're at and then what they actually need to hear from you, which is what's wild about that with the sarcasm and some of those conversation killers. It does feel good for us. Sorry, I kind of just jumped in here.
5: No, it's good.
6: You feel pretty good about it in that moment, but you're hijacking the conversation because now they think you're not really listening. And I saw this with students a lot, where then it's like, and now I don't actually know where they're at. And now I don't actually know what I need to say and what they need to hear and where to take this next, you know? Yeah. And so,
4: that's good.
3: Yeah, you're actually shutting them down and making them go silent because what's the use? I'm not going to have a safe conversation with mom or dad. Yeah, good point. Our guests today on Focus on the Family with Jim Daly are Tim Shoemaker and Mark Shoemaker. This is a terrific resource. It's going to really guide you to do the preparation that they've talked about and then to know how to get into some of these really difficult discussions. 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
5: Let's hit some of the positive sides. I like the first one you talk about, pray.
6: Yeah.
5: You know, I think when we're in the heat of the moment, even thinking of something that happened 3 days ago, as you begin to think of that interaction with your child, with your teen, your energy can come up. So the idea of praying ahead of time might not be the first thing you think about, but it probably is. I would say it definitely is the first thing you should do. Beyond pray, then what's another of the to-dos?
4: Another one is, and I think Mark mentioned it, get reinforcements. See if you can get somebody else to pray for you. You only need one, but get a prayer warrior and say, hey, I'm going to have a tricky conversation. Would you be praying for my heart and for their heart in this conversation? So I think that'd be, And then think about your atmosphere. Where are you going to have this conversation? And when? Mm-hmm. Because you think about it, you picked the wrong place and time to do it, and your conversation just got a lot harder.
5: And so much of that is the opposite of what we just talked about. Put your phone away, resist the urge to interrupt. You know, it's mm-hmm. the opposite of what we just said, you know.
4: Yeah.
5: And that's important.
6: Yeah, I love the atmosphere one. How many times that's helped me in our conversations when you talked to me about sex. I still remember we were driving to Wisconsin.
5: You will always remember this conversation.
6: I will. And it was so helpful that we were driving because I could just look out the window the whole time. And
5: you
6: I'm like,
5: trapped.
6: Yeah, I was all of a sudden very interested in the countryside, you know.
5: look at that tree.
6: Yeah.
5: Look at that.
6: Yeah. But it helps so much, you know, and we talk about that in the book and try to offer different suggestions of, when you're in different, you know, sometimes it's a restaurant. And I think that communicates something. There's value that is shown to a teenager to bring them out and to have a conversation there. Maybe it's a walk and you're shoulder to shoulder and you're having that conversation there. There's a lot of different thoughts that we've put into atmosphere.
5: You know, one of the core things, and we've done a couple of shows with Heather Holloman. If you haven't heard those, I'd get the app and go listen to them because she's really good. She's a professor at Penn State, and she talks about effective communication, how to listen, how to ask questions that actually draw people's hearts out, which again is another Jesus trait.
6: Yeah.
5: But for a parent to do that with the teen, speak to the importance of understanding how to engage and listen without being three steps ahead. Don't go there. Just listen. How important is that? And how do you do that? Because I've already got the answer, Mark.
6: Yeah. I think it's being a student of your kids as well as you know them on so many different things. And a lot of our conversations here as we're trying to talk through how to have them start with a good question to try to get them to talk about it. It feels a little bit like a softer entrance ramp, too, into the conversation as well. Mm-hmm. We're not just coming in hot with what we want to say on it, but we want to hear where they're at. And as they're talking about it, I'm not just thinking about my objective and where I'm going to take them, but thinking really of the best route to get there based on what they're saying, based on what they're struggling with, based on what their fears are, or maybe their understanding or lack of understanding of the Bible in that situation as they're talking about it. So we're listening for all those things to think about how best to answer.
5: Yeah, that's really good.
3: It is. So I need some help for a friend, we'll say, who feels like during those years, those teen years, there was a loss of respect. My friend needed to be respected. So give me a script for reintroducing the respect that I would like to see in the conversations that we have that doesn't happen. I get the eye rolls, the shutdown, the put down, the
4: Yeah. You know, if you can go back and try to figure out when you started losing the respect, I think that would be an important thing. And sometimes they won't tell you, but if they see that you know it, you realize it, and, you know, somewhere along the line, I lost something. And I want to earn it back. And if you can help me, you know, what is Dad missing? What have I missed here? How can we build this back? But I'd also ask somebody else, you know, if you can ask your wife, if you can ask somebody else who might have some insight, maybe you're going to go to the youth pastor. They might have opened up, and they've said some things, and now at least you can know where to begin.
5: It's so true. You know, I don't know if it's an idiom, an axiom, whatever. You know, respect is earned. Mark, I'd love to hear from you in terms of how does a father earn that respect rather than just expect it to be given? Because I'm your dad.
6: Yeah.
5: Do so because I told you to do so kind of thing. I mean, there is a responsibility on our part as being the fathers.
6: Yeah.
5: To earn that respect from their kids. Now, people are right now going, what? That should just be given. But I don't think so. I think if you're mistreating your child, you're saying they should respect that?
6: Right.
5: No way.
6: So for me, I think it was a few things, but it's seeing his daily habits, who he was, his character in and out, being real and authentic in all those moments of life. I think some of it, especially as I'm getting into teenagers, I'm seeing he's teaching me and taking time to teach me how to be a man, which means he's passing that off to me, which helps me respect him more because now it's not a fight for me to prove myself to you. Mm. When I turned 18, and he made a big deal about it leading up into it, it was this rite of passage night and invited a bunch of men into the room. And it helps me respect him when he's encouraging me on my road to be a man. And he's talking like that to me. But he's got to be living it himself. He lived in a way and continues.

0: what was so difficult for them. So while maybe the parents and me initially, all I'm hearing is the anger at all these things that the parents were doing or the dad was doing that was unfair or whatever, as harsh of a critic as they might have been as of their parent, at the core of that was just a disappointment of who they wanted them to be. And I will say I did see many times parents earn that back, dads earn that back, because they noticed it and they saw and they started new habits. I do think they're forgiving in that way. Not every time, and it might take longer in some situations than others, but yeah. I've seen it. I've seen that be built back up.
1: Yeah, and it's so critical. And you know, this idea between behavior engagement, if I could call it that, versus heart development. Yeah. And it seems so subtle, but it's so important, because if we're just on the behavioral modification, do this, don't do that, and we're zapping the mice in our teenager, we don't get the heart.
0: Right.
1: They don't understand the whys. And I mean, it is so critical to explain the whys, the heart attitude, and to develop that, because if you can catch that at the front of the fountain, the trailhead of the river, right?
0: Yeah.
1: If you can catch that, then the behavior will come. And the scripture says that, you know, from out of the heart flows your words and your life attitude. Mm-hmm. So the goal here, I think, for us as parents with teens is to teach the heart, and then the behavior should come.
0: Yeah.
1: As opposed to just concentrating on behavior.
0: That's all of it. And that's one of the reasons why we recommend having follow-up conversations afterwards. It might feel like a relief when you get through the conversation. You're like, oh, good, we did that. But it's not just for the sake of having the conversation. It's the heart, and you want to see that. So a great way to take the temperature of the heart is to come back to it later. And a week later, check in with a really good question. How's that going? How's that new habit you wanted to do? Or how's... Because we really do want to see the heart changing in that.
1: So true. You know, another area that we should cover is getting to know the friends of your sons and daughters. But to go out of your way, Jean and I give Jean a lot of credit. She's great. When the boys, you know, when their friends would come over, you know, she'd give them a big hug and say, it's so good to have you at the house. And we thank the world of your mom and dad, and all positive.
0: Yeah.
1: And I think that just helps. It helps set an environment. And even with some of that, you know, having conversations with those friends that maybe those friends aren't even having with their parents.
0: Yeah.
1: And you got to tread gently in that area, but it's nice to have that relationship. Speak to the importance of that.
2: You know, I love what you said about with Jean and the kids being there. And you want to make your home a really welcome place for your kids to have their friends over. And then you get to see what they're like and be the carpooling mom or dad, you know, where you're driving them places and they're going to forget you're there. And they have all these conversations going on. My wife was great with that. And she learned a lot.
1: Now, let me ask right at the end here, the perhaps most important question for that parent with their teen. Everything we've talked about, they've winced. Oh, I did bully. I remember bullying. I remember using sarcasm. What I used it as an escape. I didn't know what to do. You know, whatever justification they're giving, and they're hearing this conversation going, man, that's me. That's what I've done as a dad. That's what I've done as a mom. What do they do to reset that with their 15-year-old today? I mean, tonight around the dinner table, what do we do differently?
0: I would start with the apology there and to be able to acknowledge it. And that does go a long way. Obviously backed up by how you live and stuff like that. I'd be careful not to make grand promises of like, I'm never going to do that again.
1: Correct.
0: Or whatever, because then you're just going to add to it when you do mess up again. But I think that humility has a way of tearing down some of the walls of maybe resentment that have built up over time. But that apology goes a long way, I think. And then,
1: I agree.
0: Yeah, what would you do after that?
2: Well, then I'm gonna make sure I remember. So I'm going to write notes, and they're going to be cryptic. I know what they mean. Nobody else does. And I've got one on my desk right now to remind me about something I want to work on. And so, you know, I'm going to have those reminders. If I'm coming into the house or the kids are coming in, whatever, it's a time to remember, okay, God, help me have the heart. You know, I'm surrendering to you. Holy Spirit, work in me to be the man that I need to be for them, because this is way beyond me. This is about their heart and about their future.

0: future and about their relationship with God. All of that is on the line, because if we break those communication things with them, they'll talk to somebody, but just not us.
1: Yeah, it's so true. Well, this has been great. Tim and Mark, what a wonderful discussion and a great book, What to Say and How to Say It to Your Teen, A Parent's Guide to 30 Tricky Conversations. And we barely scratched the surface. Let me turn to the listeners. Focus on the Family is here. We're here to help you and your family to thrive in Christ. That's our goal. That's our mission every day. And we want to equip you, Mom and Dad, as you're raising the future generation. We offer a library of trusted resources, articles, programs like this one, videos, and more. You can find that really in something we're calling Age and Stage. And that's when you have children, 0 to 18. Come to the website, find Age and Stage, put in your children's birthday, and we'll send you every week information on how to parent that 3-year-old, that 15-year-old, all the way up to 18. And it is great content for you. And we also have Tim and Mark's wonderful book, What to Say and How to Say It to Your Teen, A Parent's Guide to 30 Tricky Conversations. Very practical field manual that helps you tackle the toughest conversations with your teens using grace, biblical wisdom, and communication that builds trust instead of pushing them away with legalism. Mm-hmm. I think every parent would say yes. And when you make a gift of any amount, hopefully a monthly pledge, that would really help us. We'll send you a copy of the book as our way of saying thank you for being part of the ministry. Let me give you the payback on what the ministry is doing. We got this note from Carly. She said this: the insight I've gained from listening to your show helped me guide one of my teenage students through a very tense and difficult family situation with Christ-honoring and respectful advice. It's right what we were aiming for today, right? She went on to say, I'm incredibly grateful for what I've learned, and I'm looking forward to applying it someday with my own kids.
2: That is really great to hear.
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2: 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And thanks for listening to Focus on the Family with Jim Daly. I'm John Fuller, inviting you back next time as we once again help you and your family thrive in Christ.
3: There's a moment most days don't announce. It's not the big win, not the breaking news. It's somewhere in the in-between. It's the first sip of coffee before the house wakes up. That quiet stretch of road with nowhere urgent to be. The deep breath you didn't realize you needed before going into work. Life isn't always lived in the highlight reel. Most of it happens in the small, steady moments that find themselves nestled in between. And maybe that's where joy can be found. Helping you find joy in the in-between. 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
4: He says there is one body, many members, so that the presence of the body of Christ here on this earth is made up of you and me, so that each one of us is a part, a living, vital extension of the life of Jesus Christ on earth. Friend, that makes you and me very, very significant and important and unique in a world that is anti-God and anti-Christ.
5: If you are asked if you belong to the church, it's common to respond with the name of a local fellowship. But the truth you'll hear today on In Touch, the teaching ministry of Dr. Charles Stanley, is that the church, established by Jesus, is far bigger than any single location. Stay with us to begin a series of messages identifying believers as uniquely a people of God.
4: Would you turn to Matthew chapter 16? And today I want to begin a series on the church. And the 16th chapter of Matthew, you'll recall, this is where Jesus asked his apostles, "Whom do men say that I am?" And they began to give some answers about some said Elijah, some Jeremiah the prophets. Then he said to them, "But whom say ye that I am?" And in verse 16, we get Simon Peter's answer. And Simon Peter answered and said, "Thou art the Christ, the Son of the living God." And Jesus answered and said unto him, "Blessed are you, Simon Barjona, because flesh and blood did not reveal this to you, but my Father who is in heaven. And I also say to you that you are Peter, and upon this rock I will build my church, and the gates of hell shall not prevail against it." So what I'd like to do in this message is just answer one question, and that is, what is the church? If you looked in a Greek New Testament and saw the word church, the word would be ekklesia, E-K-K-L-E-S-I-A. E-K, which means out of, klesia, called ones. So that the New Testament word for church means those who have been called out of something. You say, well, what have they been called out of? Well, I want you to look at a couple of verses here. First of all, in Colossians chapter 1, if you'll turn there, to verse 13. Because here he tells us what every single believer has been called out of. He says, "For he delivered us from the domain of darkness and transferred us to the kingdom of his beloved Son." So that the church is made up of a group of people whose faith in the Lord Jesus Christ has resulted in their being baptized by the Holy Spirit into the Lord Jesus Christ and his having delivered them out of their previous abode, which was the kingdom of darkness, and God has now placed us into his kingdom, which is the kingdom of light. Therefore, those who make up the church are a peculiar kind of people because they have been called out of something. They are not where they used to be. They are now in a different citizenship. For example, if you'll turn to 1 Peter chapter 2 and notice there in the second chapter how he describes this. He says, beginning in verse 9, "But you are a chosen race, a holy priesthood, a holy nation, a people for God's own possession." That means that every single church member who has been born again, who is a saved person, every single church member is a unique possession of God, and he has chosen to separate you from your previous inhabitants, and now you, he says, you are a part of the kingdom of God. All right, with that in mind, I want you to understand what Almighty God says about the church. And he says it all in four words. Well, the first word that describes the church is the word body, just B-O-D-Y. And I want us to look at two passages of Scripture, back to Colossians chapter 1 for a moment. Verse 18, listen to what he says. Paul is speaking, "He is also the head of the body, comma, the church. And he is the beginning, the firstborn from the dead, so that he himself might come to have place and preeminence in everything." So Paul says that the church is the body of Christ. Now let me explain what that means so you won't just repeat that without understanding. Let's go back to look at the church for a moment. In this particular passage in Matthew, this is the crucial point in Jesus' life when at this point at Caesarea Philippi, he begins for the first time to warn his disciples that he's going to suffer death. So he asked them, "Whom do men say that I am?" They gave their answers, and when Peter gave the first answer, he said, "Thou art the Christ, the Messiah, the Son of the living God." Jesus responded by saying, "You didn't think that up. That was revealed to you by my Father. And thou art Peter, and upon this rock I will build my church." That did not mean that he would build his church upon the person of Peter, but upon that confession that Peter made, that Jesus Christ, the Messiah, is the Son of God. Upon that truth and that truth alone is and would the church be built. Now Jesus said, "I will build my church." You'll recall in the 14th chapter of John, before he left, he was up in the upper room talking with them, and some of the most precious things he said to them in that discourse. He said to them, "It is expedient for you that I go away. If I go not away, the Comforter will not come. But if I go away, I'll send him. He'll be in you, with you, and upon you." He says, "Fear not, I will come unto you." So the next day, Jesus was crucified, gave his life for your sins and my sins, making it possible for us to be saved. Before this time, the Holy Spirit worked in people's lives in this manner. That is, he would come upon someone for a particular work and then he would depart. But at Pentecost, that is 50 days after the Passover, the Bible says in Acts chapter 2 that the Holy Spirit came upon the 120, the sound of a mighty rushing wind, cloven tongues of fire upon their heads, and they began to speak in tongues, which was, the tongue was not an indistinguishable utterance, but it was a different foreign language, so that the people who were there began to understand from one group of people all of their different languages, and therefore they understood the gospel of Jesus Christ. On that day, in that moment, the church of the Lord Jesus Christ was born. That is the day the church was born. During the Gospels, we still have the Old Testament age. If you look in 1 Corinthians chapter 12, verse 13, "For by one Spirit we were all baptized into one body." Therefore, on the day that the Holy Spirit came upon that group of 120 and those who believed, the Scripture says the Holy Spirit, listen now, baptized once and for all. Not many times, but once and for all, he baptized that group into Christ. Every single person who accepts the Lord Jesus Christ as their personal Savior is, at that moment, baptized, grafted into, made a part of the body of Jesus Christ. So that when we come to this passage to see what he says when he speaks of the body, he says that the church is the body of Christ. Now, when we think about body, what are we thinking about? Look, if you will, in 1 Corinthians chapter 12. He says in verse 12, "For even as the body is one and yet has many members," like your body. Body is one. We have hands, feet, eyes, ears, nose, lips, and so forth. He says, "And all the members of the body, though they are many, are one body, so is Christ. For by one Spirit we were all baptized into one body." And we saw in Colossians chapter 1, verse 18, that that body is Christ. So see what he's saying here. That is that Jesus Christ, remember now, he ascended to the Father. He said to them, "I'll go away, but I will come to you." So that the Holy Spirit's coming was Christ coming back through the Holy Spirit. He says the Holy Spirit would be in them, with them, and upon them. So that the day the Holy Spirit baptized that group, he baptized them into the body of Christ. That is, they became the body of Christ. Now, what do we mean when we say the body of Christ? The body of Christ is this. It is the extension of the life of Christ on earth at this given time. Because Jesus has ascended the Father, he's seated at the Father's right hand. The Bible says in Colossians that Jesus Christ is the head of the church. He's the head and we're the body. When you were saved, you by the power of the Holy Spirit were made a part of the body of Christ, so that we are Jesus Christ, hands and feet and lips and eyes and ears here on this earth. That makes you and me very, very significant and important and unique in a world that is anti-God and anti-Christ. Listen, we are not church members. We are the extension of the life of Christ on this earth because he has chosen to indwell each and every one of us. So first of all, he says we're the body of Christ. Turn, if you will, to Ephesians chapter 2. Here he uses another likeness. He says in Ephesians chapter 2, and you'll also want to turn back to Corinthians chapter, 1 Corinthians chapter 3 in just a moment. But in Ephesians chapter 2, listen to what he says. Not only are we the body of Christ as the church, but he says in this particular chapter, verse 19, "So then you are no longer strangers and aliens, but you are fellow citizens with the saints and of God's household," that is God's building, "having been built upon the foundation of the apostles and prophets, Jesus Christ himself being the chief cornerstone, in whom the whole building being fitted together is growing into a holy temple in the Lord, in whom you also are being built together into a dwelling of God in the Spirit." Now, what he's saying here is this. He says, first of all, we are the body of Christ, the living extension of Christ here on earth. Secondly, he says, we are a building. And that is that you and I are like stones in the temple of God. The temple of God on this earth is the coming together of God's people. And the coming together of God's people, he says, you are that temple. If you are a baptized, born-again church member, you are a unique person who has been called out by God, out of the world, into the life of Jesus Christ, into a new kingdom, into a new citizenship, and God expects something different from you because you're not what you used to be. Therefore, he says we are God's unique, baptized, born-again possession. We are the building of God. Your life and my life together is part of the temple of God here on earth. The body speaks of the extension of the life of Jesus Christ in heaven here on earth. The temple of God speaks of the presence of Almighty God in this world. So when people criticize the church and knock the church, and oh, those Christians this and those Christians that, remember this, my friend. They are doing nothing but attacking the person of Jesus Christ because he's living within you and me. They are violating and they are attacking the temple of God, which is made up of God's baptized believers. So he says, first of all, we're the body of Christ, the extension of Christ on earth. We're the building of Christ. We are the temple of the living God here on earth. And therefore defile not that temple. He says in chapter 6 that we individually are temples of the Holy Spirit. Together, all together, we're the temple of Almighty God indwelt by the Holy Spirit. The third thing he says in John chapter 15, look there if you will. He says the church is the branches. Now look at this if you will. Chapter 15 verse 1, Jesus says, I am the true vine and my Father is the vineyard keeper or the husbandman. Every branch in me that does not bear fruit, he takes away. And every branch that bears fruit, he prunes it that it may bring forth more fruit. So he talks about that. Verse 5, look. Jesus said, I am the vine. Ye, that is believers, are the branches. He who abides in me and I in him, the same, brings forth much fruit. Apart from me, ye can do nothing. Now watch this. When you and I receive the Lord Jesus Christ as our Savior, the Bible says, the Holy Spirit did what? He baptized us, or in the form here of vine and branch. He grafted us into the vine so that you and I have become a part of Jesus Christ. So you see, each time he's speaking of Christ in us and us in Christ, he says we are a part of the body of Christ. Here he says we are a part of the vine. We are the branch. Now listen, a branch disconnected to the vine has no life. It is the sap that runs in the vine that runs in the branch that produces the fruit. So if the body of Christ, if the church is to produce fruit, if we're to be profitable for God, if there's to be anything that glorifies God, the branch must be grafted into that vine so that the sap that runs in the vine runs in the branch, and the fruit out here is the overflow of the sap that runs in the vine. So that it is the life in the vine that runs in the branch that produces the fruit. Therefore, in the body of Christ, it is the Holy Spirit of the living God living in and through you and me, producing the fruit of the Spirit, and therefore causing the church of the Lord Jesus Christ to progress. Now, when you separate that branch from the vine, he says, apart from me, ye can do nothing. He says, I am the vine, ye are the branches. If a church attempts to carry on its own work, apart from the Lord Jesus Christ, apart from depending upon him, he says you're going to fail. Apart from me, you can do nothing. You can name the name of Jesus Christ, but if you've never been born again, and if you're part of a church where the gospel is not being preached, nobody cares whether you're saved or not. Nobody is uplifting the Jesus Christ. Nobody talks about his blood. Nobody talks about his lordship. That church can't produce because it is not a part of the vine. There has to be the living life of Jesus Christ permeating, saturating, filling, and overflowing in the life of those people. Because you see, each time he speaks of the intimacy of our relationship, now listen, we are the stones of the temple of God. We are the branches living in the vine, and he intends to produce through you and me his very life. So that the church is the life of Christ here on earth, functioning and coordinating together in a sense of interdependence with each other in order that Jesus Christ might be glorified right before the ungodly and unbelievers, that they can know that Jesus Christ has risen from the dead, that he's alive, and that he's God. Then somebody tell me, does it make any difference whether you belong to the church or not? I've never seen a soul winner who did not belong to some local body. I never met anybody who was doing anything worthwhile for God who had not linked themselves up with some local body somewhere in some way. Friend, the name isn't the issue. It is, who is my Lord? That is the issue. There's one other word that he describes the church when he calls the church the bride. Look, if you will, in 2 Corinthians chapter 11 here. 2 Corinthians chapter 11, and notice what he says. Paul says the church is like the bride of Christ. Verse 1, I wish that you would bear with me a little foolishness, he says here, but indeed you're bearing with me, for I am jealous for you with a godly jealousy, for I betrothed you. That is, I've gotten you engaged, and a betrothal was as equal to our marriage today as far as how binding it was. I have betrothed you to one husband, that to Christ I may present you a pure virgin. So that the church is likened unto the bride. The church is the bride of Christ. If you'll turn to Revelation chapter 21 and verse 9, and notice here what he says. And one of the seven angels who had the seven bowls full of the seven last plagues came and spoke with me, saying, come here, I shall show you the bride, the wife of the Lamb. All right, Ephesians chapter 5, the most beautiful one that describes it all. Here's where Paul describes the church as the bride. Look, if you will, in verse 22. Wives, be subject to your own husbands as to the Lord, for the husband is the head of the wife as Christ is the head of the church. He himself being the Savior of the body, but as the church is subject to Christ, so also the wives ought to be subject to their own husbands. Husbands, love your wives like Christ loved the church. Gave himself for her, now watch, that he might sanctify her, having cleansed her by the washing of water with the word, that he may present to himself the church in all of her glory, having no spot or wrinkle or any such thing, but that she should be holy and blameless. He says the body of Christ is the bride of Christ. And when he comes as the bridegroom and raptures us out, he says that's like the bridegroom coming for the bride. And he says that he wants to present this body holy, sanctified, without spot, cleansed, without blemish, without wrinkle, holy before the Lord. You know what that means? Think about that. He says, first of all, you're the body, the extension of the life of Christ. Secondly, he says, you're the building. You're the temple. You're a stone in the temple of God, worshiping him. You're the branch in the vine, and it is from the branch that the grapes come, and the fruit is born. We are fruit bearers, bearers of the fruit of Christ within us. He says, you're the bride of Christ. Why? Here we speak of the sacrificial love that he has for his church, that Jesus Christ so loved the church, he gave himself for it as a husband should love his wife and give himself for her. So what we see in the last part here is the sacrificial love that Jesus Christ has expressed toward you and me, having made us a part of the body of Christ. Now, if to be a church member, that is a born again, having been called out of a life of darkness and sin into a life of righteousness with him, Christ Jesus indwelling you, and you've become a part of some local body. Friend, you aren't just a church member. You are God's unique possession, indwelt by Almighty God himself. And he says, when the Holy Spirit came into your life, Ephesians chapter 1, he sealed you as his body, as his temple, as his branch, and as his bride forever and ever and ever and ever. We are the sealed children of God. That is the church according to the word of God. There's only one way to get into the church. You can join some organizations, but there's only one way to get into God's church. That is by faith and repentance of your sin, acknowledging Jesus Christ as Savior and Lord of your life. The moment you're willing to do that, then you become a part of the body of Christ, a local body where God leads you to join, and let God build up your life from the moment you're saved and you give your life to him. And if you've never trusted him as your Savior, I want to encourage you, plead with you, beg of you, my friend, give your life to Jesus Christ. Become a part of a local autonomous body of people who love Jesus Christ, who are growing in him, who are being built up, whose family has been sealed together by the word of God, and let him fulfill his perfect purpose and will for your life. And you can only do that by being willing to surrender your life to him, trusting him as your Savior and your Lord.
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4: You know what kind of church this book talks about? The church at Philippi, the church at Rome, the church at Thessalonica, the church at Berea, the church at Iconium, Lystra. It speaks about local bodies of fellowships that came together to worship the Lord God Almighty. Now, true there is, when you put all of us together, out of the big cities, regardless of what nation we come from, when you put all of us together, that is the great body of Christ. But I want to tell you, it's not invisible. There's nothing invisible about it. So that belonging to a church body, it does make a difference. It makes all the difference in the world. And Almighty God would not have taken so much time in His Word to describe in so many ways what the church is if He did not intend for every single baptized believer to be linked up with a local body of believers somewhere where their spiritual gifts could be exercised and the whole body of Christ profit as a result of it.
5: You can learn more about the church and why being a part of a fellowship of believers is important when you visit us at intouch.org. How are you challenged to live for God by what you just heard today? We'd love to hear about that. Coming up on In Touch, with so many fellowships, it's hard to know who's in charge of the church. 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
9: Let me ask you a question. 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Who would you rather have protecting your city, Batman or Spider-Man?
10: Ooh, that's a good question, JR. Okay, I think I'm gonna go Batman. I feel like he's got the means to keep up with the times.
9: Yeah, as technology for criminals advances, he can keep up.
10: Right.
9: I too will go with Batman because he's got a little bit of mean. 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
10: he's
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9: You need that sort of an angst to go fight Gotham's worst criminals. And I feel like Spider-Man is, they call him your friendly neighborhood Spider-Man. Or is that
10: Apple?
9: Yeah. Is that Applebee's or Spider-Man?
10: No, that's Spider-Man.
9: Okay, and I just...
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11: Good morning. It's Monday. I'm Dave. Welcome to a brand new week. Let's just walk into it together. 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

Joy FM.

It's the Morning Cruise, Dave, Bill, and Carmen here at the Joy FM. I opened up the YouVersion Bible app this morning, and the verse of the day staring right at me is Ephesians 4:2. I want to read it to you, and then I want to talk about this for just a minute. Here's what it says. Always be humble and gentle. Be patient with each other, making allowance for each other's faults because of your love. All right, now let's talk about this for a minute. This is the way Paul says we should be treating one another. He's writing to the church at Ephesus, and he's encouraging them to be humble and gentle, patient with each other, and allow for each other's faults because of your love for each other. Jesus had told us that we are to be known by the world by our love one for another. And if I'm going to confess this morning, if I'm going to be honest with you, although I know this scripture and others like it, not always great at it. I don't know about you, but sometimes people can get on my nerves. Sometimes being humble and gentle, well, let's just say it doesn't come naturally to us as human beings. Being patient with each other, it's one of those things, it's a little like the forgiveness verse. How often should I forgive my brother? 70 times 7? That is not the answer that we want to hear. Being patient with each other kind of falls into that same thing. How long am I supposed to be patient? How long can I be patient before I can just be outdone? And I think that, like forgiveness, the expectation is a 70 times 7. We are to be patient. Not to be patient until, but to be patient. And we are to make allowance for each other's faults. Nobody's perfect. We make allowance for each other's faults. Why? Because of the love that we have for one another. A love that only comes from Christ. A love that can only come from Christ. If you're going to be 70 times 7 in the forgiveness area, maybe even 70 times 7 in the patience area, it can only come from Christ. That's the only place to draw the kind of strength that it takes to be patient 70 times 7, to forgive 70 times 7. We have to realize that we forgive in the same way that we have been forgiven, that we have our faults too, and that despite our faults, Jesus not only forgives us, but died for us, paid the penalty for our sin. That's the kind of patience he had for us. That's the kind of forgiveness he had for us. That's the example that he set. Always be humble and gentle. Be patient with each other, making allowance for each other's faults because of your love. When we are patient in this way, when we approach life with humility and gentleness, when we make allowance for each other's faults, the world is a better place. The light shines brighter. People are drawn to the gospel. They want to know, what is it about you that makes you this way? And that opens the door for you to tell them about a God who forgives 70 times 7, who is patient with us, long-suffering, whose kindness is from everlasting to everlasting. When we reflect that, people are drawn to it. And when they are drawn to it, we shine the light of the gospel and we usher them out of the darkness and into his marvelous light. Ephesians 4:2, always be humble and gentle. Be patient with each other, making allowance for each other's faults because of your love. Father, let that be our way today. I just pray, Lord, that you would give us that kind of patience, that kind of love, that kind of gentleness and humility, that you would help us to relate to each other in the way that you relate to us, that you would give us the strength to bear one another's burdens, but also to put up with each other, to forgive 70 times 7, to be patient and long-suffering. Lord, we know that your loving kindness is everlasting to everlasting. Give us the strength
to exhibit that loving kindness to the people around us, to the believers around us, and to the non-believers. Let us shine our light today in such a way that people see our good works and glorify our Father in heaven. Let us be that city on a hill that shines brightly and attracts people to the gospel. Amen.

It's David Leonard with Good Lord here on the Morning Cruise at the Joy FM. Welcome to Monday. We got some good stuff ahead. Brandon Heath on the way, Jamie McDonald, the latest from Matt Maher coming up. Right now, Pat Barrett with I've Got a Fire. The Morning Cruise here on the

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1: This Info to Go update is courtesy of Dean Burnetti Law in the Greater Tampa Bay area. Their number is 813-Burnetti, serving God and you.
2: Here's what's in the news. Nearly 1.2 million Floridians have already cast ballots ahead of this Tuesday's primary election, according to the Florida Division.

0: dim their lights at night. A study from Cornell University found over a quarter of a million birds died from building collisions in the Big Apple every year. Flock Safety is adding new safeguards to its police surveillance system following reports of officers misusing the technology. Dozens of officers have been accused of using the system for personal reasons. Flock's CEO says new measures will require case numbers for every search and automatically flag unusual activity for review. I'm Jules with your info to go on the Joy FM.
1: Partly cloudy today. We'll get up to about 95 for the high, then down around 81 for the low tonight. Then tomorrow, partly cloudy again with a high right back up to about 93.
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0: The Morning Cruise, Dave, Bill, and Carmen here at the Joy FM.
1: Well, it was about a week ago. Was it a week ago? No, it was less than a week ago. It was on the show this past week where I talked about the Christmas tree.
0: Oh, yes.
1: It was towards the end of the show, so if you're, you know, it's early. It's Monday morning. We'll get this week going here in a couple minutes. But last week on the show, I had talked about a Christmas tree that I wanted from last year, but they were sold out. I'd stumbled on this Christmas tree. I bought it for the station. Did not realize when I bought it that it was a TikTok viral tree. And I just loved it. Well, they also had a pencil version of this tree. And I tried to find it a couple different places, went to a couple of Home Depots looking for it. And I put a note in my calendar to start looking for it this year. And sure enough, I found it. It's in stock. I ordered it. And everyone was asking, what's the tree? What's the tree? It's the Home Depot Grand Duchess. It was delivered last Friday.
2: Oh, you got it.
1: Yeah. Now it's in the box.
2: Oh, congratulations. I've not, you put it up over the weekend.
1: No, it's still in the box.
0: Last week. Yeah.
1: It's still in the box, but it is now in my garage, much to Pete's chagrin. But I've got my Grand Duchess pencil tree, 7.5 feet. This is going to be my second tree. It's not my main tree that's in the front room. This right. I'm going to put this more in the den where the TV is, just to have, you know, to have some lights in there. And then I know Candace ordered one. She didn't get the pencils. She got the, you know,
0: the full
1: tree. But it came, and I'm so excited.
0: Awesome.
1: So here it is, August. I'm not ready to put up a tree. There was a season there that I put up a fall tree where I'd put it up November 1. I'll probably do that this year. Now, I don't know if I'll decorate it fall or if I'll go full on Christmas, but it did come in. I'm so excited. Mm. So if you're in the market,
2: I wonder if we're going to get
1: for a tree,
2: you know, fall temperatures
1: no.
2: earlier this year or later.
1: Here's
2: this
1: what
2: year.
1: It's so funny, because Pete and I just had this conversation the other day. I said, this is the time of year I always trick myself, because we get into the fall schedule, the fall routine, and we start thinking about fall things,
0: right?
1: Especially football, all of that. But in your mind, you think, oh, the temperatures are right around the color. The temperatures are right around the corner.
2: Right.
1: And nope, they're not.
2: Yeah. I heard somebody say on some other show.
1: Yeah.
2: Just like, I think it was Friday.
1: Uh-huh.
2: They said, oh yeah. They said, it's time to update your wardrobe. Those crisp, cool temperatures are right around the corner. I'm like,
1: no, they're not.
2: Where do you live? Because in the South.
1: They're 2 months away.
0: But the things that we start looking for.
1: Yeah.
0: The things like the smell of wet leaves on the ground.
1: Yeah.
0: Just comes up.
1: Oh, I'm ready for the smell of a fire.
0: Wood smoke.
1: Yes.
0: Here's the cruelty of it all.
1: Hmm.
0: On my bike rides in the last few afternoons when it's been over 100 degree heat index.
2: Right.
1: Yeah.
0: There's a place, there's a road that I ride down, and somebody has been burning limbs or something for 2 days now. And it smells like wood smoke coming out of somebody's chimney. Like fall.
1: Yes. Oh. Yeah.
0: So I'm getting the smell.
1: Yeah.
0: But it's 105 degree heat index.
1: I will say, though, the last few days, it feels like, for the last week or so, the humidity has been a tick down.
0: It has been.
1: So that's been nice.
0: Yesterday afternoon, it was in the 60s.
2: We'll take what we can get here in August.
1: Yes. Yep.

0: Dave, Bill, and Carmen, the morning cruise here at the Joy FM. I feel like there's a confession that has to come out.
1: Oh, let's hear it. You've put up your tree.
0: No, no.
1: Oh.
0: It could be worse than that, uh-oh, actually.
1: Oh, well, you took your tree down. So
0: I took the tree down.
1: Okay.
0: But on my dining room table right now.
1: Are all the ornaments?
0: Not the ornaments, but a lot of other decorations that typically go up around the house.
1: Yeah.
0: There's a cloth stuffed nativity
1: that
0: Emily had that is still sitting on my table. There's a photo board with Christmas photos on it. There's the dining room table is covered right now.
1: So even when you had all the kids here, Dave, it was still covered?
2: How did you get 16 people around that table?
0: We didn't sit around that table. That table's big. It won't get 16 people around. Yeah. So that was not going to be
1: a thing. Sometimes my dining room table is not my catch-all. It's actually my little kitchen nook table.
0: Right.
1: Like on one side is, it's a hot spot. So
0: that's what we were using was the breakfast eat-in areas where the kids would eat.
1: Yours flipped right. on our
0: Yeah. The dining room's in the front of the house. We rarely ever go
1: See
0: up
1: it.
0: There.
1: Mm-hmm.
0: And about half of it is covered with art that I've done and pieces of art that I'm thinking about doing.
1: Mm-hmm.
0: And the other half is all Christmas decorations that never got put away. They were brought down, but they were never put away.
2: And your daughters-in-law didn't say, oh.
0: They asked why they were there.
2: Oh.
1: And you're like, well, they're there.
0: Yeah. So now I'm in this in-between zone, see?
1: Not now that it's late August.
0: Right. Do I even put them up?
1: No.
0: Or do I just
1: leave them
0: there?
1: Leave them there.
2: And put everything
1: up. In November.
0: Mm-hmm.
1: So you literally have
0: September,
1: October. You have 2 months and just hang it.
0: Yeah.
1: Yeah. No, do not put that.
0: I'm pretty comfortable with that decision, obviously.
1: Since they're still sitting there.
0: Not put them up option is the easiest.
2: Here's the encouragement. After Christmas this year, determine to put those things away. Listen to the pot calling the kettle black here. The guy who had lights on his outside tree until March, until the tree grew around the lights. That's
1: and
2: me.
1: Not only that, I mean, I think he's already beat you because Dave has already beat you because you had your tree up a long time earlier this year.
0: I did.
2: Those were extenuating circumstances.
0: Well, I mean, there were some extenuating circumstances, but let's be honest. Most of it was just lazy.
3: 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It's like that pile of laundry in the corner. You can try to ignore it, but it's not going anywhere. The Morning Cruise on the Joy FM.

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1: This Info to Go update is courtesy of Dean Bernetti Law in the greater Tampa Bay area. Their number is 813-BERNETTI, serving God and you.
2: Here's what's in the news. An American missionary is free after months as a hostage in northern Africa. Kevin Rideout was kidnapped last October outside his home in the capital of Niger. It's unclear who seized the 50-year-old missionary pilot. A credit bureau is coughing up a huge sum over a coding error. Equifax agreed to pay $100 million, which comes around 4 years after the mistake caused credit reports to differ for as many as 4 million people. A settlement website will be set up for anyone to submit claims. Hillsborough County is accepting applications for the 2026 Hillsborough County Neighborhood Awards. The awards celebrate exceptional neighborhood programs, projects, and events. 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You can learn more at hcfl.gov/neighborhood awards. I'm Jules with your Info to Go on the Joy FM.
3: Partly cloudy today. We'll get up to about 95 for the high, then down around 81 for the low tonight. Then tomorrow, partly cloudy again with a high right back up to about 93.
0: Before they became your favorite song, they had to have a beginning.
4: Hey, this is Ben Fuller featuring Carrie Underwood.
0: Here is the story behind the song. If he was

0: times that I want things to go my way and they didn't. And then I was so glad that they didn't. That was the topic of conversation the day that this song was written. And then getting to know Carrie over the last few years has been such a blessing in my life, and her lending her voice to this song has brought such power and life to it. Your ways are higher. You know what you're doing with me. And so, I'd never know how good your plans could be if it was up to me.
1: If it was up to me.
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0: We the Kingdom here on the Morning Cruise at the Joy FM. Feel pretty good today. What you have a problem with?
1: Yes, I am having problems. You think I'm new over here. Hold on. Lord have a mustache.
2: Are we all good now?
1: You would think that I don't know how to use headphones.
0: Yeah.
2: She nearly injured herself. That's the thing. So you were saying...
0: I feel good today.
1: Yeah?
2: Bike ride over the weekend?
0: I had a couple of good rides over the week. I rode 75 miles over the weekend.
2: That's great.
0: I had a 45-mile ride on Saturday, and then I did another 30 miles yesterday.
1: That's amazing. It was hotter than poodunkus.
0: The key was to get up early.
1: Yeah.
0: And go first thing.
1: So when you describe or when you say getting up early, define that. Like 4, 5, 6?
0: No. I mean, okay. I'm not going to ride in the dark.
2: That's work hours.
1: Yeah.
0: But I was up. I watched the sun come up.
1: Oh, nice.
0: While I fixed a little breakfast to get some carbs and protein in my system.
1: Yeah.
0: And then I was on the road before the heat came.
1: Okay.
0: And... for example, yesterday, that's my computer rebooting over there.
1: That's
0: the noise you keep hearing.
1: Keep looking around.
0: I opened up my laptop today, and it decided today was the day to do updates. It's just coming back online.
1: Okay.
0: So yesterday, I wasn't playing in worship yesterday.
1: Mm-hmm.
0: So I thought, I'm going to go. I never do this on a Sunday.
1: Yeah.
0: I got up, and I was on the road early on a Sunday morning.
1: Mm-hmm.
0: So I got the 30 miles in well before lunch. And Nathan's church, the service that he leads, starts at 12:15 my time.
1: Mm.
0: So I got 30 miles in, got home, took a shower, hung out on the couch for a minute, and then pulled up his church online.
1: Oh, nice.
0: And that was my church service yesterday.
1: Yeah.
0: So it felt pretty good to get out and take those two long rides, longish rides.
1: And remind people why you're doing this.
0: It's the 300 miles in August challenge for the American Cancer Society.
1: Mm-hmm.
0: And my total at this point is 201 miles.
2: Oh, great, Dave.
0: I've got 99 miles to go.
1: Oh, you've got this. Which, I mean, we do have two full weeks coming up.
0: Yes.
1: But
0: my goal is to finish by this weekend.
1: Okay, good.
0: And if I can get a couple of good rides in this week in the afternoon.
1: Yeah.
0: I should be able to do it. Yeah. And if the weather holds, then that should not be a problem.
2: Well, I mean, the good news is there's going to be some drier weather coming in. And, I mean, just ignore those heat indexes in the 110 range, and you'll be fine. Just hydrate.
0: I tell you, it was just nice to be able to ride in the cool of the morning.
1: Yeah, I'm sure.
0: Maybe I'll skip work one day.
1: No.
2: Not unless planning on taking us on that ride.
0: I'm sorry.
1: I think I'd rather work. Yeah.
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0: Matthew West here on the Morning Cruise at the Joy FM. I saw on Instagram yesterday. Yeah. Did you see this?
1: Mm-mm.
0: He was very excited that Pop-Up Bagels had come to Nashville.
1: Yes, actually, I did not see the sound, but when I was scrolling just for a second, I did see him holding up the Pop-Up Bagels. I'm telling you what, that's my jam.
0: Yeah.
1: I love me some Pop-Up Bagels. No, I didn't see, I wasn't on my phone at all this weekend, which was really, really nice. As a matter of fact, I can't say that I played Mahjong all weekend, but this past weekend was Abby's first ever, you know, she has her side hustle now where she's teaching people how to play Mahjong, and she had three classes, full classes. Two on Saturday, one yesterday afternoon at 2, and she introduced me as her head of marketing. And then I forgot how she introduced Haley as her, either her business manager or business partner or something like that.
2: That's hilarious. I bet she's a great teacher.
1: She's such a good teacher.
2: I bet she's a natural.
1: I'm telling you, and there was even some little tips and tricks that she did that I'm like, okay. Well, that taught me something. Like when it came to the Charleston, which I know that means nothing to you, but that's how you swap your tiles around, you know, before you kind of get your hand, so to speak, and you rack your tiles on your rack. But she did such a great job. And yesterday I had, and they signed up, but Kathy from my Bible study, she came with Angel. And then y'all heard me talk about Linda Cooper. Linda is married to Ken Cooper. Ken Cooper is the one that got me into radio years ago.
2: Right.
1: And they all signed up to come to Abby's class. And I ended up playing a couple games with them at the end of the time yesterday. And so I think I have three more recruits.
2: Okay.
1: That I will have someone to
2: And
1: to
2: now
1: play
2: she knows
1: with.
2: Abby's
1: I'm
2: secret
1: so,
2: trick. So I'm she'll so beat excited. Abby next time she
1: no,
2: plays her.
1: I won't say they're secret tricks. They're just good memory things.
2: Yeah.
1: Like, for example, and again, this ain't going to mean anything to you, but when you pass the tiles around, when you're new, you don't know how many times to do that. And so she goes, okay, I want you to serve breakfast, lunch, dinner, dessert. So you go around, you give everybody breakfast, then you give everybody lunch, then you give everybody dinner, and then you give less tiles on the last one. So that's your dessert.
2: Oh,
1: which is just
2: that's a brilliant way to do it.
1: It is.
2: Yeah.
1: So, and then, you know, acronyms, right or roll for right over left. I mean, just she was a really, really good teacher yesterday.
2: Oh,
1: so it was
2: so
1: fun
2: cool.
1: to hang out and do that. So my whole weekend was Mahjong, but it wasn't necessarily playing Mahjong. But yeah, so she's
2: Dave's
1: going to do
2: looking
1: that.
2: At
1: now
2: me
1: she's
2: as,
1: looking for.
0: All I can think about right now is breakfast, lunch, dinner, and dessert.
2: Right. That's what I was going to say. Don't
0: which
2: worry.
0: Which means something completely different for me right
1: it
0: now.
1: Does.
2: I'm not following her down this track this time, but breakfast, lunch, dinner, dessert.
1: Does sound pretty
0: I'll follow
1: good.
0: Her down that one.
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1: This Info to Go update is courtesy of Dean Brunetti Law in the Greater Tampa Bay Area. 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
2: Here's what's in the news. 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Arborists are trying to save a 300-year-old tree in South Carolina. The tree is known as the Witness Tree and is linked to the Revolutionary War's final battle in the Carolinas. Arborists are removing iron chains from the tree's bark and installing lightning protection to prevent future damage. A new survey is ranking the NFL teams on the optimism of their fan base. Casino.ca found that the Kansas City Chiefs supporters are the most hopeful about the team's prospects this season. The least optimism was found among fans of the New York Jets. I'm Jules with your Info to Go on the Joy FM.
3: Partly cloudy today. We'll get up to about 95 for the high, then down around 81 for the low tonight. Then tomorrow, partly cloudy again with a high right back up to about 93.
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1: I love the world that we live in so many different ways. There's so many opportunities for us, and I love the way that you can be connected and get information at the touch of a button. That's really cool. But at the same time, it comes with a lot of challenges and dangers, and this happened again over the weekend, and it happened here recently with Candace when she had a news story that covered her accident. And then it got picked up by an organization. Then people started commenting on the story, and they just said the ugliest things about Candace. I mean, really even shocking, even though you expect it, right? We were still a bit shocked. And I think about this because on a much smaller scale, I saw this happen over the weekend where somebody posted or didn't post something on social media and it offended somebody else, and the whole thing became divisive in the real world. Without anybody ever talking or having any conversations, it just divided. And I think about, this is the world that we live in. This is what you have to deal with. I can imagine a student getting up and checking their phone, maybe running to TikTok or something like that. Maybe they posted something and somebody says something ugly. Or maybe just there's a text thread going and somebody's saying really ugly things. What do you do and how do you deal with that? Because it does happen and it affects your real world life. And the more I think about it, the more I realize the scriptures give us wisdom to deal with this, even in this world that was never envisioned, in the first century AD. Yet, the New Testament gives us principles that can give us strength when we're in the middle of that. And I say this with part of my brain thinking about students now getting back into school, back in that routine, and somebody's going to, just a few years ago, they called it cyberbullying. Somebody's going to be ugly and do something like this. And psychologists say you really should not be surprised, number one, when negativity occurs on some of those platforms. And number two, you should have a strategy to deal with it. Well, here's part of that strategy. Couple of scriptures that give us wisdom for dealing with this in the real world and the online world. One is one of our favorites, James 1:19. Be quick to listen, slow to speak, slow to get angry. That just should be like a rule for adults making comments on Facebook to political things. Be quick to listen. Make sure you understand the situation. Don't feel like you've got it all figured out. Be slow to speak, slow to get angry. That one's the tough one for some of us. The other thing is this one. Let your conversation be always full of grace, seasoned with salt, so you may know how to answer everyone. Here's the way that the Message version puts that same scripture. It's Colossians 4:6. Be gracious in your speech. The goal is to bring out the best in others in conversation, not put them down, not cut them out. What if that was like your personal rule for engaging with people in social media, even in text threads? What if your goal was to bring out the best in others, not put them down, not cut them out? Maybe your rule is, I'm never going to cut somebody out of my life because of something I see or something they say on social media. If it's a friendship, if it's somebody just like you're following, you have no relationship, they say something ugly, you don't need to put up with that. But if it's a friend and you don't understand something, maybe take that opportunity to call them. Talk with them. Figure out what's going on here. Don't just assume the relationship is based on one social etiquette mistake that someone makes online that then divides you from a friend. That's not a good thing. So I think this is real wisdom. The goal is to bring out the best in others in conversation, not put them down, not cut them out. What if you went into your day, your week, with that kind of a posture, that kind of a mindset? I think that these ancient principles actually have something to say to us in the digital world.
0: I think so. And I do think that voice-to-voice, face-to-face makes a big difference. Mm-hmm. It really, if you try to continue the conversation in the cyber world,
2: Forget about it.
0: Yeah, it's going to go downhill quick. But voice-to-voice, face-to-face makes a difference. And the scripture in Colossians just reminded me of what we talked about to start the day today, which is in Ephesians. It's almost the same. It's Paul writing to the church at Ephesus, and what he tells them is, always be humble and gentle, be patient with each other, making allowance for each other's faults, because of your love.
1: There you
0: if
1: go.
0: We would treat each other that way, if we would just listen to the words of Scripture, how different would the world be?

0: praying.
1: Bay Turner here on the Morning Cruise at the Joy FM.
2: I kind of know the answer, but then again, it still blows me away sometimes because I feel like the overwhelming feeling in culture, at least in my circles and the people that I run with and the people that I know, but even not just the people that I know, people that you see on television and other shows or podcasts or what have you, I feel like the overwhelming feeling is don't be a jerk in the comment section. Like, is that not right. a common social norm? Don't you feel like most people feel that way?
1: Yes, but it's the ones that don't and here's, that seem to fill up the comments.
2: So that's what kind of still puzzles me to this day. And, you know, Candace, what happened to her last week is a perfect example of that. Mm-hmm. But, I mean, I'm always commenting, congratulations. Oh, that's great. You look awesome. Like, I guess I've just learned that if I don't care for a post or disagree with a post, I just kind of scroll past it. I don't feel the need to let that person know that I disagree with them. So I think it's just a reminder that it is a huge world. Yeah. Mm-hmm. It's a huge world because when you go read comments, wherever they are, and you can go troll the comments, it makes me wonder sometimes when I, on a news story or what have you, who are these people? Mm-hmm. Who are these people? Are they bots or are they people who they're obviously, I would assume that they don't know the Lord because I don't see how a person of faith and good conscience could do this. But do they just go find comments? Is this their form of entertainment?
3: I think there's some trolls who enjoy doing that.
1: There are people, and this is just, I think there are button pushers that just enjoy getting the response and then goading it. Emily and I had lots of conversations. Mm-hmm. Before I convinced her that you don't win arguments in the comments section. It's no win.
2: Yes, and mm-hmm. and to be fair to Emily, when social media first started out, before we kind of learned the norms, you know, I can see having conversations or trying to say, well, here's the way that I've thought, but quickly, very quickly, the etiquette became, just don't do that online. Don't do it online. But it just blows me away when you can read the number of comments that are just ugly. And I think, are these people just doing this on purpose because this is just how they have fun? Who are these people, I guess, is what I'm trying to ask. Because I feel like normal, everyday people that we associate with, even strangers that we don't associate with, most people agree that this is not what you should do.
1: I think there are people who it is entertaining for them.
2: Yeah.
1: And I think there are people who are just angry and bitter.
2: Yeah.
1: And this is just the way they do it.
2: At some point, I've got to believe that everyone who's in a comment section, and again, the world is big. That's probably my issue here that I'm not remembering. But I've got to believe that at some point, people who are in the comment section have heard that advice. You're not going to win arguments in the comment section. You're not going to win friends. Be nice. At some point, you want everyone to have heard the moral, social, cultural norm.
3: But they're not the ones that are showing up in the comment section. They're wise enough not to comment.
2: In my little Pollyanna world over here, which I'm not a Pollyanna girl. I'm a realist.
3: Mm-hmm.
2: It's just like, who are these people?
3: Yeah.
2: It's like everyone has heard this is not what you do, right? And then yet here we are.
1: If you extrapolate beyond the comment section, I think that what you'll find is these are not people who are all that interested in winning friends and influencing people.
2: Yeah, they're not about social norms, I suppose. I guess the sad thing is there's just more of them than I realized.
1: It only takes a few.

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1: This Info to Go update is courtesy of Dean Burnetti Law in the greater Tampa Bay area. Their number is 813-Burnetti, serving God and you.
2: Good morning. Here's what's in the news. Baseball legend Tommy John is dead at the age of 83. John's agent says he passed away at his home in Florida on Saturday, surrounded by family. John was a four-time MLB All-Star and won more than 288 career games in his career, but he's best known for a groundbreaking elbow surgery. The Democratic National Committee has selected South Carolina to hold the first presidential primary of the 2028 election cycle. The DNC approved a six-day early primary calendar with Nevada, New Hampshire, New Mexico, Michigan, and Virginia following in February. President Trump will honor a lifeguard who saved a young swimmer. 16-year-old Ryder Williams jumped into the water off of Santa Cruz, California last month when he saw a 10-year-old boy in trouble. Trump stated that he's bringing this heroic young man and his family to the White House to receive a high civilian honor. I'm Jules with your Info to Go on the Joy FM.
3: Partly cloudy today. We'll get up to about 95 for the high, then down around 81 for the low tonight. Then tomorrow, partly cloudy again with a high right back up to about 93.
0: Hey, you survived the summer. Way to go. And with the new season, we've got the perfect soundtrack to help you find joy.

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1: Can we talk real for just 1 second? And at some point, I probably need to go to counseling over this. However, and Dave and Bill, once I start talking about it, they're very aware of this. We've been together for, goodness, y'all, almost 20 years, but I won't get off on that. I love the way that I was raised. Absolutely love the way that I was raised. Would not change it for anything. I grew up in the Southern Baptist Church. And I think the Southern Baptist Church put a healthy fear in me in a respectful way. I think I really do feel that way. On the flip side, it definitely was hellfire and brimstone.
0: Especially small town Southern Baptist churches.
1: It was small town. It was small town. And I'm the girl that has rededicated my rededications. And that's just me being totally vulnerable and honest with you. And that's that. And I'm not in that space all the time. Every now and then something will pop up and I'm like, that's why I feel that way. And it's one of those things. And Dave and Bill they've watched it happen. They've seen it in here where there'll be a clip on Instagram and it's like, well, if, you know, cause I'm one of those that, is there going to be a loophole? Am I going to get to the pearly gates one day? And I'm, you know,
0: and you are
1: who? And then it's all those scriptures about, I knew you not. And everyone who called upon my name says, Lord, Lord. I mean, it's those kinds of things. Is there, you know, or there'll be someone will post something on Instagram that says, can you lose your salvation? And every once in a great while, like I ran to the altar because I was scared to go to hell. That's me being as honest as I can. At 11 years old, that is what I did. It wasn't until I was in my 30s, and it was Steve Brown, his book, oh my goodness.
2: Scandalous Freedom.
1: Yeah. That really turned me around and showed me that God is a loving father. He is not this strict, you know, almost authoritarian, you know, ready to strike you down. That's one of the issues that Carmen deals with. So here's where I'm going with all this. There was a video that I was even watching last week and I was showing it to Bill. And who was the theologian that was talking? I can't remember.
2: Oh, it was one of my teachers.
1: Yeah. And he was even talking about should I get there one day and should I end up where I don't want to be.
2: Right.
1: And talking about weeping.
2: Purely hypothetical.
1: Totally hypothetical.
2: Right.
1: Weeping. And I promise you I'm going somewhere with this. This is how sweet God is. This is how personal he is. If we get, what he talks about hypothetically, if I'm there one day, there will be the weeping and gnashing of teeth. And he's breaking that down. And he says, I will be the weeper because I will have deserved it. And I was just showing this clip to Bill and going, and this is why I feel the way I feel sometimes. Mm-hmm. And then my sweet brother, Dave, this was several weeks ago. I don't even remember what we were talking about, but you looked over the console here at me and you go, you know, Carmen, there is that scripture, so that you may know. And you said that to me and that just pierced me. And so for the last month or so, and again, this isn't all the time, but if something would come up, I would ponder on what you said to me. You know, Carmen, there is that scripture, so that you may know. And I have just kind of said that over in my mind several times in the last few months. So I'm laying in bed Saturday morning and wake up and I'm just praying before I even get out of bed. And I'm like, okay, I'm going to go look up that scripture. I want to see where that scripture is. By the way, it's in 1 John 5. Mm-hmm. And it says, everyone who believes that Jesus is the Christ has become a child of God. And everyone who loves the Father loves his children too. We know we love God's children if we love God and obey his commandments. But it goes on to say that, you know, so that you may know. It's in that passage there. I may not have brought up the exact scripture. So I'm pondering on that, meditating on that scripture. Then I flip over. Keep in mind, it's in 1 John. Mm-hmm. Then I flip over to my email. Who is my all-time, hands down, no contest, favorite Bible teacher in the world?
2: That would be Paige Brown.
1: the announcement just came out for this fall. I'm turning my computer around.
2: First John fall Bible study.
1: Look, I've got chills now. I was literally, I mean, Dave, you said that passage to me.
3: Right.
1: A month ago, maybe more than a month ago. And I have just said that in my mind so that you may know, so that you may know, so that you may know. And then I go to look it up Saturday morning before my feet have not even hit the floor. Haven't even hit the floor. And I'm reading that passage. Mm. And I read it in ESV. I read it in NLT. I read it in NIV. I read it in the Message version. And then flip over to my email and page her Bible study this fall. 1 John. I just felt like the Lord is like, girl, I got you.
2: Right.
1: Mm-hmm. You know, child, beloved daughter, I have you. So I was actually even trying to make a screensaver. I got to ask Kelly later, but I was actually even trying to make a screensaver with that passage. All that to say, that is how personal God is. You will never convince me that is a coincidence. That is not a coincidence. Of all the passages you could have said to me a month ago. I mean, you remember the conversation.
3: Oh, absolutely, yeah.
1: Which you probably remember 20 years worth of conversations we've had like this. But I just wanted to share it this morning because here's the thing. Whatever it is you may struggle with your doubts, with your unbelief, with your fear, we all have this that we struggle with the Lord. I mean, Dave would be very open in saying you've been angry, rightfully so, in the past year or so, walking through grief. But you still took the anger to him. I still take my doubts to him. I still take my fear to him. We still wrestle it out with him. Mm-hmm. And I think so many times Satan, whatever it is that we wrestle with, he wants us to cut off communication and go ponder it over here by ourselves. And it's just, what a loving father for me to, I could have looked up that scripture anytime in this last month. Why Saturday morning did I decide to look it up, and why did I flip over to my email? And that's what Paige is teaching on this.
3: This is the sovereignty of God. This is not unlike what happened to me in the truck on the way home a couple of weeks ago.
1: Yes, yes.
3: It's a moment where God is basically just saying, mm-hmm. okay, you don't seem to be getting this.
1: Yes.
3: Let me make it abundantly clear.
1: Mm-hmm. Mm-hmm. Mm-hmm. Yes.
2: Love
1: yes,
2: that.
1: Yes, yes. Praise him.
2: Can I read that scripture?
1: Oh, yes, because I didn't
2: First John. Yeah, it's 1 John 5:13.
1: I had the whole chapter but it's 5:13, yes.
2: I write these things to you who believe in the name of the Son of God, that you may know that you have eternal life.
1: Yep.

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1: If you got the Bible app on your phone, you can pull it up and in seconds create a screensaver or an image that you could use for something else. And I pulled up 1 John 5:13. You can change the font, change the background. I write these things to you who believe in the name of the Son of God, that you may know that you have eternal life. 1 John 5:13. We used to do index cards, Dave, but now you can just, boom, right there on your phone.
0: On your phone.
1: Done.
0: The scripture that you may know is what we've been talking about this morning. And some of this is based on upbringing, things that you learn, things that you don't. And some of it is just, we tend to emphasize one thing or the other. I was trying to think of this in terms that people could understand. The first place that I went to paint a word picture is going to be so irrelevant to a lot of people. Because 45s are not something that people do anymore. Vinyl records, singles. They always came with an A side and a B side. The A side was the song that you heard on the radio. That was the one you went to get. The B side was the also-ran. It was, well, we need something on the other side. And so that's what you get. When you talk about judgment and grace and mercy, sometimes, depending on where you are and who you're talking with, one of those is the A side. The other tends to be the B side. So you get a lot of judgment, and you don't really get a lot of grace and mercy, or you get a lot of grace and mercy, but you don't really hear about judgment. They really go hand in hand. It's like telling the truth in love, right? You got truth and you got love, and the two have to go together. Then I thought, well, it's like two sides of a coin, right? You got the heads and the tails. That's more relevant than the 45.
2: I don't know. I kind of like
0: And then I realized, you know what? We're all using plastic now. We don't have, we don't really have, we're not flipping a lot of coins nowadays.
1: Right.
2: But I get what you're saying, and it's true. And again, I love how I was raised. It, the way that I was raised instilled some things in me that caused me to make better decisions later in my life in a certain, in a few areas. At the same time, two things can be true at once. I do feel that the judgment was more highlighted. And I think that's why I came to faith initially by fear. It was just fear.
0: We just need to find a balance. We need to live in a balance. You need a healthy understanding of the judgment of God. You need to understand your need for a Savior. If you don't, then grace and mercy aren't going to do you a lot of good. You have to understand why you need grace and mercy. But if you concentrate too much on the judgment, you just leave people feeling guilty. They also need to understand the grace and mercy that comes with
2: And fearful. And it's like, it's then your prayer times never get past, Lord, forgive me, forgive me, forgive me, forgive me, forgive me, forgive me. You know what I mean?
1: If I mean, this is why the cross is so central in the Christian life, because at the cross, you see the justice of God. And you see the mercy of God displayed. The cross has two beams. It's got one going up that that you know points to the reconciliation between God and us, and the other one that goes outward that suggests the love of God as those arms are reached around you wherever you are. You can't be far enough away or bottom enough out to escape the love, justice, and mercy of God. The good news is,

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1: This Info to Go update is courtesy of Dean Brunetti Law in the Greater Tampa Bay area. Their number is 813-Brunetti, serving God and you.
2: Here's what's in the news. Nearly 1.2 million Floridians have already cast ballots ahead of this Tuesday's primary election. According to the Florida Division of Elections, more than 865,000 vote-by-mail ballots have been returned, while nearly 328,000 people have voted at early voting sites. Animal activists and elected officials are voicing their support for a law that would require New York City buildings to dim their lights at night. A study from Cornell University found over a quarter of a million birds died from building collisions in the Big Apple every year. Flock Safety is adding new safeguards to its police surveillance system following reports of officers misusing the technology. Dozens of officers have been accused of using the system for personal reasons. Flock's CEO says new measures will require case numbers for every search and automatically flag unusual activity for review. I'm Jules with your Info to Go on the Joy FM.
3: Partly cloudy today. We'll get up 5 for the high, then down around 81 for the low tonight. Then tomorrow, partly cloudy again with a high right back up to about 93.
0: Back to school supplies in 1996. 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
1: I can't believe I missed this this year. It was big happening over the weekend, and I just wasn't aware of it. I didn't try to tune in. I don't even know if it was broadcast anywhere. But the 50th annual World's Ugliest Dog Contest happened.
0: I thought maybe you were talking about D23.
1: No.
0: Oh, okay.
1: Preseason games? No.
2: Oh, no.
0: D23 is a big, it's Disney unveiling new movie projects and new theme park. I have a very theme park centric son who informed us about all of it.
2: Okay. Got it.
1: Yeah. I'm sure there are many important things that happened this weekend, but the 50th annual World's Ugliest Dog Contest would have been the one that I would have been interested in.
0: Really?
1: I mean, look at that face. Look at that face.
2: Is that its tongue?
1: That's Jenny Lou.
2: Is that the tongue hanging out?
0: That's definitely a tongue, yeah.
2: My word.
0: Yep.
1: Jenny Lou is a pug. Yep. Has competed in this contest four times.
2: He wears pearls?
1: I think she.
2: Oh.
1: She.
2: I thought you said he.
1: Jenny Lou. J-I-N-N-Y-L-U.
2: Okay.
1: And she's been crowned the winner of the 2026 World's Ugliest Dog Contest. I don't know who thought of this years ago, but it's kind of brilliant. And they say this not to, you know, make fun of these critters, but they actually...
2: You can't not.
1: Well...
2: I mean, look...
0: I'm just imagining...
2: You're turning your computer screen around so we can look at it and agree with you that that is not an attractive dog.
0: In what world, with what other creature,
1: right?
0: Could you do this with a straight face? You're not going to have Miss Ugliest Universe. I mean, that's not, you're not going to,
1: no.
0: Nobody would be proudly standing before you wearing a banner saying, I just won the contest for ugliest woman in the world. That's not going to happen. Why do we do this with dolls?
1: Jenny Lou likes it.
0: How do you know?
2: How do you
1: look
2: know?
1: At that face. She's smiling.
0: How do you know?
2: How do you know? That tongue, I can't get over that. That's awful.
1: She's a little pug. I had a pug for years.
2: Yeah.
1: A little Dewey.
0: I babysat that pug for a while.
1: You did. I know.
0: Mm-hmm. I remember because it showed up on Time Hop this past week.
1: Really?
0: Yes.
1: Dewey showed up on your Time Hop?
0: Yes, because my comment was that living with a pug is like living with an asthmatic.
1: they're interesting. Pugs are interesting.
2: Oh, that's hilarious.
1: But Jenny Lou is very competitive. Like I said, four times. And Jenny Lou's
2: four
1: owner.
2: Four times what?
1: Four times Jenny has been in this contest.
2: Oh, okay.
1: The two runner-ups were Chihuahuas, by the way.
2: Did Jenny win? So Jenny
1: she won.
2: Okay.
1: $5,000 for Michelle Grady. Congratulations.
2: So does she win every year if she's been in it four times?
1: No, she didn't win every year. She just competed every year.
2: I was going to say,
0: how disappointing do you think that is
1: to be in the ugliest dog
0: contest? Oh, I was not the ugliest dog.
1: And lose. That is pretty bad.
0: But or good, won, depending.
2: Or good, yeah.
1: Right.
0: I'm sorry. You're just not ugly enough.
1: Maybe that's good.

0: Corey Asbury here on the Morning Cruise at the Joy FM. I was just remembering something I saw when you were talking about ugly dogs. I don't know if it's ugly or not, but Ann Wilson just got a dog and named it Annie Oakley.
1: Oh, how fun.
2: Really?
0: Yes, because she says the dog has sass and spunk.
1: That's funny.
0: But apparently doesn't travel on the road with her because the dog also has anxiety issues.
1: Okay.
0: So perhaps it needs a...
2: We can ask her directly about this.
1: Yes, we will, because she's going to be with us on Thursday. Thursday morning, she'll be with us here in studio. The night before, she's coming in. And as a matter of fact, we've got lots of stuff all over our listening area. But with Ann, since she's going to be in studio with us on Thursday morning, she'll be at our studios the evening before. So if you're in our,
0: Immediate area. Close enough to drive.
1: Yes. You can see Ann. We're going to have a listener event here on Wednesday evening. And I think today is the last day. I'm pretty sure tonight's the cutoff to register. If you and a guest would like to come, you can register to see Ann at the event on Wednesday evening. You can do that at thejoyfm.com.

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1: Let me ask you a question. I know you live there in Middle Tennessee, but let's say your husband took over a job in Manhattan. Who would you rather have protecting your city, Batman or Spider-Man?
2: Ooh, that's a good question, JR. Okay, I think I'm gonna go Batman. I feel like he's got the means to keep up with the times.
1: Yeah, as technology for criminals advances, he can keep up.
2: Right.
1: I too will go with Batman because he's got a little bit of mean. And I feel
2: he's got some angst.
1: You need that sort of an angst to go fight Gotham's worst criminals. And I feel like Spider-Man is, they call him your friendly neighborhood Spider-Man. Or is that Apple?
2: Yeah.
1: Is that Applebee's or Spider-Man?
2: No, that's Spider-Man.
1: Okay, and I just...
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0: Zach Williams with Wait For Me here on the Morning Cruise at the Joy FM. So first, I'm going to start this by saying, and it's 9 o'clock on a Monday. This is, I think, progress. 19 days.
1: Oh, my goodness.
0: We've made it all the way to 9:05
1: yeah.
0: Eastern time before
1: without
0: we've mentioned
1: football
0: that we are 19 days away from the start of college football. I bring it up for a reason. I am curious. Because I've been where this person is. I'm going to tell you about this in just a second. In the last several years, anytime we've been approaching the beginning of the football season, mm-hmm. and one of our friends has said, how are you feeling about it? Mm-hmm. I have said, cautiously optimistic. And then I've been sorely disappointed. This year, there is buzz around our program because everybody is waiting to see what the beginning of the Lane Kiffin era will mean for LSU.
1: Yeah.
0: And there's an excitement that has pushed people past cautiously optimistic. I think they're just optimistic, which is new for us over the last few years. Now, the reason I bring it up is because our good friend Grant.
1: Grant, just for so people, I want people to know Grant. Grant lives in Nashville. Grant is in the industry with us. Grant is a huge Alabama fan.
0: Yes.
1: And Grant, man, he keeps me up to date. In the off season,
0: right?
1: All the recruits and all the positions. And anyway, Grant is in college football.
0: We start mentioning college football. I talk with Grant about once a week. He calls to check on records and things like that. It's his job. But usually, sometime early summer, football starts sneaking into the conversation when workouts begin.
1: Yeah.
0: When we get to the 100-day countdown, we're just all in. So this is what he sent me last week. 23 days until Bama begins the year of disappointment.
1: Oh.
0: And I thought, wow.
1: That, Grant.
0: Wow.
1: Why do you say that?
0: So that's my question. I was curious. Is what's the feeling around the Bama Nation?
1: I have no idea where that's coming from.
0: I think he's just trying to set expectations
1: low.
0: Well,
1: that's a typical Alabama fans can be like that, where it's like, oh, everything.
0: I mean, we are in the post-Saban era.
1: The sky is falling. I'm going to refrain from saying that. I don't know. I'm going to text him here in a minute.
0: How are
1: you
0: feeling?
1: I always go into it cautiously optimistic. I like Coach DeBoer. I'm rooting for him. I know that we've not settled on our quarterback just yet, so everyone's kind of watching that. I'm not Grant. I don't know why. Don't know where that's coming from.
0: See, now during the Saban years, he was a much bigger talker.
1: This is typical
0: of Grant.
1: Yeah.
0: He swings left and right. There is no center.
1: But I will say, and I love Grant very, very much. He's one of my favorite people ever. He is more of a, Alabama fans can be crazy.
0: Yeah.
1: And I love me some Grant, but that he might be falling into that just a little bit to where it's like, okay,
0: crazy
1: Grant,
0: Alabama
1: the
0: fan.
1: Sky's not falling, you know?
0: Yeah.
1: So anywho, that's funny.
0: Expectations get set in different places too. I mean, like when things are rolling, a 10-win season is a disappointment. For a program like an Alabama, an LSU, we fall down below 10 wins, and it's like, coaches lose their jobs.
1: They do.
0: At that point.
1: Yes.
0: Bill, I would ask you about Samford, but I don't know that you would.
2: I'm excited. Yeah. They got some big games.
1: Tell us about one.
2: Mercer.
1: Are you sure about that?
2: Yeah, I'm sure.
0: How are you feeling about the team overall?
2: They're going to play some football this season, for sure. Yeah.
1: See, I want to believe that DeBoer's going to do
0: right.
1: Okay.
0: Yeah, I wanted to believe too for a couple of years.
1: Yeah.
0: A few years.
1: But that's the thing is, I think he's done okay. To come in behind Saban is just like nearly impossible.
0: I mean, there are always big shoes to fill.
1: Yes.
0: Like you had Bear Bryant,
1: yeah,
0: and then coming in after Bear Bryant is a tough gig. And then, I mean, you've had a couple of coaches that have really lit it up.
1: Oh, yeah.
0: Only to be followed by guys that set up the next big coach.
1: Yes, exactly. Which, honestly, isn't that kind of how it is everywhere, though?
0: It does feel that way.
1: It truly is. So.
2: It's got to be tough to be a college football coach.
1: Oh, it is.
2: You get a very short window to make it work.
1: Oh, you've got 2-3 years tops.
0: Especially
1: in today's world. Right. And the sad thing for coaches, and I watched an interview with Lane Kiffin over the weekend, as a matter of fact. And here's the thing. In particular programs, you've got 2 or 3 years. And oh, by the way, that better be a championship.
0: Right.
1: You know, or at least the conference.
0: In some ways, when your program is not top tier, it's a whole lot easier to go in thinking,
1: for sure.
0: Oh, if we get 7 wins this year, and that's
1: then,
0: a plus.
1: Oh, by the way, we're doing this in the new NIL era as well.
0: Right.
1: Which makes it really hard.
0: Okay, so
2: 19 days.
0: We spent just 4 or 5 minutes talking about that.
1: Yeah.
0: And now we'll be okay.
2: Yeah, because there's less than 19 days now.
0: Yeah, until tomorrow. It may happen again. This is the Morning Cruise on the Joy FM.

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1: Since you brought up Alabama, let's let you know that in the Dothan area this week, there's a week of prayer that's being sponsored by various churches, and it's called Pray for Dothan. If you're looking it up online, it's pray and the number four, Dothan. It runs through the 22nd, and people are just being asked to pray for the city. Just pray for the city, and they're also gathering different places, like specifically from 7:30 to 7:55 a.m., they're putting prayer teams at every major intersection. And this is not a political statement. It's not a protest. It's just to pray for the city so that people driving into and outside the downtown area will see this and ask questions like, maybe I should pray. Where am I at spiritually? Where am I at with God? So great to pray for your city. I think probably they, you know, just include in there that you're a good friendly city. Because here's why I say this. The 10 best good neighbor cities were just identified by Neighbors Bank in a big survey. And none of the Joy FM cities, or barely any states, are on this. And it makes me scratch my head just a little bit. So the top most friendly cities in America, according to this Neighbors Bank, the top five, Boston, Minneapolis.
2: Boston?
1: I know. Harrisburg, Allentown, and Madison, Wisconsin.
2: First of all, flawed study.
1: Listen to the Southerner. Yes. I knew that.
0: I've been to Boston recently.
2: I mean,
0: it was a
2: Minneapolis.
0: Nice place.
2: I've been to Minneapolis.
0: I've been through
2: once.
0: There.
2: I know.
1: They're all nice places. But like number 16 on the list was Tampa. But I don't see, there's Noonan's not on there. Come on. Sonoy? Yeah.
0: Well, Noonan is full of zombies, but that's...
1: That's Sonoy. But they rank these things on good vibes.
2: Okay, well, there you go.
1: Safety, cleanliness, affordability, walkability, and necessities. Now, I looked at it earlier.
0: Boston does have walkability. I will say that.
1: Mm-hmm. Absolutely right. You go to an earlier study this year from April. And another study, of course, some of these are just publicity so that somebody somewhere will say the word Neighbors Bank. Mm-hmm. This particular study was, I don't know who funded this one, but it was Friendly Estates. And you want to hear the top five Friendly Estates?
2: Let's hear it.
1: Illinois.
2: If you say New York
0: Illinois.
2: First.
1: New York was not on this list.
2: All right.
1: Illinois, Oregon, Wyoming, Utah, and Montana, number one.
0: Well, Montana, it's a very friendly state because there are so few people and so much space.
1: Right, there's a lot of space. It does help you with friendliness. They rated this on socializing, the daily number of minutes people socialize.
0: Okay.
1: See, down here in the South, we have to work, so we don't get volunteering, daily minutes, volunteering. Mm-hmm. I mean, are you counting churches? Like, there's a lot of folks that work for a lot of, that volunteer in churches. Yeah. Helping others. Are you counting moms packing school lunches? Mm-hmm. Come on. So that's Montana ranked number one. But I think if you factored in those things that I just mentioned, I think
2: And who's the one that did that study? Out West companies?
1: If these
2: are Out West companies, then there you have it.
0: There's a sad lack of Southerners in both of those studies.
2: I know. Toss them.
1: We think they're flawed.
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0: There's a moment most days don't announce. It's not the big win, not the breaking news. It's somewhere in the in-between. It's the first sip of coffee before the house wakes up. That quiet stretch of road with nowhere urgent to be. The deep breath you didn't realize you needed before going into work. Life isn't always lived in the highlight reel. Most of it happens in the small, steady moments that find themselves nestled in between. And maybe that's where joy can be found. Helping you find joy in the in-between. The Joy FM.
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0: We know, we hear it a lot. 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
1: Had a listener text just a couple of minutes ago, and I love it when our listeners are so leaned in. It truly is family, because someone texted and said, hold on, let me go find it really fast from Hitch. Melody from Ozark. I just have to ask Carmen, did she get Wordle from yesterday? I have never heard of that word in my life. This literally was mine and Pete's conversation sitting on the couch last night. Yes, I got it. I don't know how I got it.
2: Mm-hmm. Lucky guess?
1: No. It was a
0: process of elimination.
1: Yes. It was, once you do so many letters, mm-hmm. there's only so many combinations you can put together.
2: Vowels and consonants have to make sense.
1: Flow, and once you've gone through the vowels and all that kind of stuff. So the word that I'm talking about is aspic.
0: Yes.
1: Aspic.
0: Do you know the word, Bill?
2: I really don't.
1: A-S-P-I-C, aspic.
0: Yes.
1: I'd never heard of that word in my life. Now, mm-hmm. because Pete and I had a conversation about it last night. No, he did. Oh, he had heard of it. He said his mom used to make it.
0: Oh, really?
1: Yes. It looks disgusting.
0: I only know mm-hmm. because there's a guy that I see on Instagram occasionally who, he will spend a day uh-huh. eating like a particular president.
1: Yes.
0: And this would have been something that would have been popular really years ago. I'm a little surprised that Pete's mom would have made it.
1: Okay, I'm going to just read aspic, A-S-P-I-C, is a savory gelatin dish. You ready for this?
2: And yes. For that reason.
1: Made from, it's if you could see this.
0: Yeah, it's meat jello.
1: It's, yes. Ugh. It's made from clarified meat, fish, or vegetable stock that solidifies into a clear jelly when chilled. Now, the one that he said his mom used to make, I think it was like a tomato base. Mm-hmm. This, you could not pay me. I just turn it around to show Bill.
2: They're dressing it up as nice as they can.
0: What, because no. You would put it in molds like you would a jello mold, something like that.
1: Pete was pulling up tomato aspic last night.
0: Yeah.
1: No, thank you.
0: I mean, I have never been a fan of savory jello type dishes in particular. But when you talk about meat jello, it's just, I'm out.
1: 100% I'm out. 100%. So yeah, aspic. I guess, Bill, I'm sorry if I took your
2: big word of the day.
1: Yeah, your big word of the day.
2: I don't think I'd come up with that one.
1: Okay, yeah. So let me, hold on before we go. One mm-hmm. other, let me scroll back because I took a screenshot of another one.
0: I have a feeling I might know what it is. I'm just thinking. Go ahead.
1: Posit. Posit.
2: Oh, posit.
1: Posit.
2: Yes.
1: Posit.
0: Mm-hmm. It's to put forth an idea.
2: Mm-hmm. Yes.
1: Posit.
0: I knew. Posit. I knew when I got that one. Carmen's bringing this one to the show.
2: Yeah.
1: Oh, yeah. P-O-S-I-T.
0: To posit. This is to put forth an idea.
1: Deposit. I know what that is.
2: For consideration. Like yes.
1: Okay. Mm. Well, I'm going to posit the idea that I will never make aspic. Yes, aspic. That. Yes.
0: Okay.
1: And we're done.

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1: Listeners are trying to change your mind, Carmen, about aspic. Yes, they are.
2: I don't know.
1: Aspic's delicious, traditional staple luncheons everywhere in the South, this person said. Somebody else said they said you need to watch Julia and Julie to appreciate aspic.
2: Okay.
1: That movie was about 17 years old, starring Meryl Streep.
0: 17 years? Wow. Was it that long ago?
1: Yeah.
2: Julia Child's movie, yeah.
1: And several people have said, think of homemade bone broth, not store-bought. I make homemade bone broth and it gels like aspic. No, I don't eat it cold when it gels, but I know I have a good broth because it means all the collagen is there in the broth.
2: And I do. I order my bone broth, like legit bone broth. It comes frozen and it is congealed. Sorry, I know that word is
0: this
2: gross.
0: Is just,
2: but I warm it up. I warm it up and sip on it.
0: It's a texture issue for me.
2: Oh, if I eat it, here's the thing. Trust me, like my mom was, we'll never forget this. My mom was so sick. This was several years ago. And I'd taken her to the doctor. I mean, she missed my nephew's birthday. Like, that's how sick she was.
0: Right.
2: And so I had taken over some bone broth and dropped it off to her. And I said, Mom, drink this. I'm pretty sure I said drink this. I want to say take this. I said, Mom, drink this. It's good for you, all the properties. And we're getting off on bone broth, but talking about texture, Dave.
0: Did she
2: I called her later. It was either later that day or the next day. And I was like, Mom, did you drink your bone broth? She's like, I'll never do that again. I could barely choke it down. I'll never do that again. I'm like, what do you mean? It's so good. It's like a lemon ginger. I'll never do that again. The woman legit took the bone broth out of the refrigerator,
1: and tried to
2: poured it into a cup, homemade bone broth, and legit drank it congealed. I'm like, Mom, I would have gagged too. I'm like, why did you not warm it up? She goes, well, I thought that was the way I was supposed to eat it, take it, drink it, whatever it was. So, I mean, I get the consistency thing. I get that.
0: No.
2: Lord have mercy. I just don't think I could eat meat in my...
0: Jello.
2: Yes.
0: Yeah.
2: I don't think I can do it.
1: What about Jello in your meat?
2: No. No, it's the coagulation. It just
1: congealment.
2: Yes, all of that.
1: Oh,
2: yeah.
1: Thanks, though.
0: I may be put off my lunch now.

0: Jeremy Rosado here on the Morning Cruise at the Joy FM. Bill's big word of
1: the day. Coagulated is the big word of the day today.
0: I could have called it.
1: I know. I was waiting to see. She absolutely cringed. But it is a good big word because it doesn't just mean to thicken or solidify into a mass like a sauce or something that congeals or like blood. But it's also...
0: you didn't have to go there.
1: The word is coagulate. It's also when a bunch of loose ideas or people or circumstances suddenly come together into one solid thing. So here's your sentence. Our previous conversations coagulated into the big word of the day.
2: So yes? Mohair just texted me and she said, what I said was, I do remember this now. What I said was, I'd rather the Lord just take me home than have to drink that stuff again.
1: Coagulated bone broth. There you go.
2: Oh, my goodness.
1: Big word of the day today. Coagulated. Bill's big word of the
3: day. Before they became your favorite song, they had to have a beginning.
4: 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I'm Toby Mac.
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0: I find it pretty easy to tell myself that God loves me. But for me to actually take the time to stop and open up His Word and receive His love, to actually know that He sees me and cares about my day, is a whole nother thing. How are we possibly going to know that God loves us if we don't give Him a voice into our lives? Giving Him a voice into our lives is by stopping and opening His Word.
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1: Yeah.

used to this. Forrest Frank, Never Get Used to This on the Joy FM. Hey, my name is Candace. We are heading into another routine week. There's got to be part of that that feels pretty good, huh?

It's your love. Lord, it feels good. That's Toby Mac on the Joy FM. Hey, I'm Candace. I don't know why, but after kids being at school all week, my Saturday felt very long. My Saturday just felt that much longer. And at one point, my husband took a mental health break to the grocery store. At another point, I took a mental health break to Costco, and I took my oldest with me because, you know, you give a kid a hot dog and they're always a little bit happier.

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0: 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I mean, it doesn't take much. 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It's so good, even I sing the jingles.
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I had to close the browser tab that had Aspic open on it because it was not sitting well with me. I'm Candace. This is the Joy FM. This morning, Carmen, Dave, Bill, they were talking about the Wordle word yesterday. Aspic, it's basically meat gelatin. If you know, you know. I didn't know, had to Google, could not stand the photos, especially after this last weekend when both of my kids lost their lunches at various points and my daughter had a hot dog. And I don't know if I'm going to be able to enjoy hot dogs again for a while. I'm just throwing that out there, which like, that's the real tragedy. My favorite food has been tarnished.

Living Water. That's Kane on the Joy FM. All right, raise your hand if you went through a phase when you were little of wanting glasses when you didn't need them. I experienced it probably in first or second grade when I was fully in school, feeling a little bit more comfortable, and I would look around and go, well, those are really cute pink frames. How come I don't get to wear really cute pink frames? And I remember thinking, like, I want glasses. And Willa just experienced that this last weekend. She got to go try on some frames with me because I actually do need glasses now. And she told me that if she went to the eye doctor, because that's what I said, in order to get glasses, you have to go to the eye doctor. They check your eyes and tell you whether or not you need them. And she goes, if the doctor tells me I don't need them, I think I'm going to cry really hard. I think I'm going to have to get that girl some fashion glasses.

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1: The other day I was leaving the Russian manicure place.
2: Yes. Duh. I should say duh.
1: I passed Father Road where they're building the Dutch Bros that's going to be closest to me. And it was just a slab.
2: 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Nothing built. Just slab.
1: So I went on Friday, got off because I wanted to see the progress. Who takes a detour to go by a coffee shop to
2: crazy
1: see what
2: crazy lady
1: the
2: takes a detour.
1: To see.
2: Comes in, says slab is poured.
1: 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The walls are up.
2: 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Slab goes down, plumbing goes in, walls go up.
1: So in 5 or 6 weeks when I go get my manicure.
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Some days are thriving. Some days you're just trying to remember your password. Whatever today looks like, Candace is with you. Middays with Candace on The Joy FM.

love. Nothing sweeter. That's Toby Mac on the Joy FM. I hope this weekend was restful for you. Even if it wasn't the whole weekend being restful, at least some parts of it, right? At least moments of rest, moments where you can feel a little refreshed. Honestly, I took some time. I went to the eye doctor. I ran some errands, which pre-kids would have been a big day out for me. And this weekend, it was a nice little moment of relaxation. So there you go.

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I found myself a little hysterical at the eye doctor this weekend. That was Ben Fuller, by the way, the latest with Carrie Underwood on the Joy FM. When I say hysterical, I do mean in the true sense of the word, to the point where another nurse, somebody working at the eye doctor clinic, had to come in and be like, "You guys good? Like, what's happening in here?" Because let me just preface and say, I'm not good at eye stuff, okay? I'm not somebody that can just touch my eyeball. I'm not somebody that could ever wear contacts. That's just not in the cards for me. In fact, when it comes to putting eye drops in, I think I've talked about this before because I needed eye drops at one point. And, you know, I had some exposure therapy. I kind of figured it out. But more often than not, when I need to put eye drops in, I just end up crying so much in attempting to put the eye drops in that the tears are all I need. So I don't know if you know this, but there's a little device that they use that has a little, a little stick with a ball on the end of it that they use to punch your eyeball. And I know that sounds dramatic, especially if you've done it recently, because it is, he shot my hand so that I could feel that it's like you can barely feel it. It's very light, it's small, it's whatever. I get that. And afterwards, yes, it felt fine. It didn't feel like anything. It didn't hurt. But the sheer fact of holding that thing up to my eyeball and me having to just watch, I couldn't do it. I was hysterical and not crying. I was laughing. It was one of those things where I couldn't control my emotions and it turned into just this crazy fit of laughter, which is still a little embarrassing. I honestly feel like crying would have been better.

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1: A pack of 20 number two pencils, package of 200 wide ruled notebook paper, ballpoint pens, whiteboard with dry erase markers, three-pronged two-pocket folders, tab dividers, one-inch binder with pouches, crayons, broad line markers, highlighters, purple glue sticks, sided scissors, pocket calculator, headphones, iPad charger,
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Have you been tasked with planning your church's vacation Bible school? 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

Wait for me. That's Zach Williams on the Joy FM. I think we all have phobias to a certain extent, and you don't necessarily know what it is until you're in the moment where you are face to face with that phobia. I didn't really realize that eye stuff is kind of a phobia of mine. Any sort of touching my eye, even the little puff of air that they do at the eye doctor, which they don't do anymore, by the way. It's a little stick that pokes you in the eye. It doesn't hurt. My logical brain says it doesn't hurt. They do this to everyone. They're doctors. This is fine. But my actual self freaked out. Truly hysterical. And it was laughing, which is creepier. I'm not going to lie. It was laughing to the point of tears, to the point of I can't control this anymore. So I need a little, I'm not alone in this. What is a phobia that you've faced that's caused you to be maybe hysterical, maybe borderline hysterical, maybe actually afraid? Text me, help me realize that, you know, this does happen to other people. 800-456-8910.

Pat Barrett on the Joy FM. Okay, thank you so much for your text at 800-456-8910. I got a text from Hannah who admitted that she's always been pretty afraid of spiders, but didn't realize how deep and intense that pain was until there was a spider in the car with her while she was driving. And now, listen, Hannah, I've been in that place as well, and it's very nerve-wracking. And I'm afraid of spider, is afraid-ish of spiders, but I wouldn't say it's a phobia of mine. And it's like you got your eye on that spider as it's crawling around. You want to know exactly where it is. No, Hannah had to fully stop her car. She said she pulled off at a gas station, asked an employee to come help get the spider out of her car because she said, I physically could not drive with it in there. And that is exactly what I needed. Thank you, Hannah.

0: Before they became your favorite song, they had to have a beginning.
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0: Here is the story behind the song. If it was

0: times that I want things to go my way and they didn't. And then I was so glad that they didn't. That was the topic of conversation the day that this song was written. And then getting to know Carrie over the last few years has been such a blessing in my life, and her lending her voice to this song has brought such power and life to it. Your ways are higher. You know what you're doing with me. And so, I'd never know how good your plans could be if it was up to me.
1: If it was up to me.
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Alleluia. That's Elevation Worship on the Joy FM. Hey, I'm Candace. Amanda's got my back. Amanda texted me at 800-456-8910, and she described a time when she discovered a phobia. And here's the deal. You don't necessarily know you have this phobia until you're in the moment. And Amanda had not taken a flight. She had not been on a plane until her early 30s. And it was very early on in that flight when she realized, I can't do this. This is not okay. And she made it through the flight. Obviously, there's not really another option there. But she didn't take the return flight home. In fact, she was able to work it out. She was visiting family. She was able to work it out where she borrowed a car to drive home. And then that family was planning on driving back. So thank God there was that option for her. But we're talking like a cross-country journey, because during that first flight, she realized, oh no, I will never do this again in my life.

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Hey, I'm Candace, and I'm so grateful for you guys. Not only have you made me feel seen, but you've also been very vulnerable about the things you're afraid of. If you want to share some of your phobias, my text line is still open, 800-456-8910. But it's good to know that we're all in this together, and there are some things that we might be irrationally afraid of, but we will survive and we can make it through together.

0: There's a moment most days don't announce. It's not the big win, not the breaking news. It's somewhere in the in-between. It's the first sip of coffee before the house wakes up. That quiet stretch of road with nowhere urgent to be. The deep breath you didn't realize you needed before going into work. Life isn't always lived in the highlight reel. Most of it happens in the small, steady moments that find themselves nestled in between. And maybe that's where joy can be found. Helping you find joy in the in-between. 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

Jamie McDonald on the Joy FM. Let's take some time to pray. Lord, you know the depths of our heart. You know things about us that we don't even know. And as we change and grow and become more like you, Lord, I pray that you strip away the things of this world that are not like you. Strip those things away from our heart and help shape us into the person that you want us to be. Help shape our heart to follow your heart and our will to follow your will. In Jesus' name I pray, amen.

Hard Place. That's Jay King on the Joy FM. And such a beautiful reminder that, you know, when you are between a rock and a hard place, our God is that rock on which we build our foundation. I've talked to a couple people who have walked through really hard seasons this last summer, people who have lost loved ones, people who have failed IVF transfers, people who have hospital stays and extensive recovery. That one's me. I fall into that category. And there's something about the changing of a season where now that we're just headed into fall, a different routine, it just kind of helps.

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6: Hi, I'm attorney Dean Brunetti. Summer vacations are a wonderful chance to unplug from busy schedules and reconnect with what matters most. While it's good to rest our bodies, it's even better to refresh our souls. Jesus offers a peace the world cannot give and a hope that never fades. Consider Psalm 46:10, which says, "Be still and know that I am God." May this summer bring you renewed strength, treasured moments with the loved ones, and a deeper walk with Christ.

Ann Wilson, that's Sunday Sermons on the Joy FM. Ann is going to be here on Wednesday for her album release party that we're hosting here at the Joy FM studios. 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

Thank God. That's Leanna Crawford on the Joy FM. You maybe saw this morning, the actress Hayden Panettiere lost her life, and she was only 36. Ugh, so hard. And as a 36-year-old, she did live a very full life. You know, she started acting at, I think, 11 months old, and she was in Remember the Titans, if you remember that movie, iconic. She went on to do Heroes. She did Nashville. She did so many cool projects, but struggled in a lot of ways, right? And so anytime a family has to go through grief like this, we should be thinking about them. We should be praying for her family, her parents, and her 11-year-old daughter.

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1: God, I'm still counting my blessings. I'm gonna walk with Jesus.
0: Oh. 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It's so good. Even I sing the jingles.
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0: Anyway, from the songs that find you whenever you need them to friends who are with you where you are, the Joy FM is here to help you find joy.
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Breathe On It. That's Torrin Wells on the Joy FM. How can you weave a little generosity into your life today? Maybe you're going to be generous with your things. There's something you're planning on selling, but you give it away instead. Maybe you can be generous with your time. There's somebody that needed to have just a deeper conversation than you were prepared to have. They needed that time to really feel heard. And instead of rushing back to your to-do list, you made that happen. I think a little generosity goes a long way.

Phil Wickham and Crowder on the Joy FM. Hey, I'm Candace. I'm so proud of our team. We have a Joy crew here that is in every single market where you hear the Joy FM on the radio. And last week, this week, maybe even in weeks to come, they have been bringing donuts and treats into schools to bless teachers, to say, hey, we're going to kick this school year off right. You got it. And they're specifically going into schools that don't necessarily get as much help and attention as they need or deserve. So I just want to brag on our team a little bit and say way to go, way to kick this school year off right.

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1: Let me ask you a question. I know you live there in Middle Tennessee, but let's say your husband took over a job in Manhattan. Who would you rather have protecting your city, Batman or Spider-Man?
2: Ooh, that's a good question, JR. Okay, I think I'm gonna go Batman. I feel like he's got the means to keep up with the times.
1: Yeah, as technology for criminals advances, he can keep up.
2: Right.
1: I too will go with Batman because he's got a little bit of mean. And I feel
2: he's
1: like
2: got some angst.
1: You need that sort of an angst to go fight Gotham's worst criminals. And I feel like Spider-Man is, they call him your friendly neighborhood Spider-Man. Or is that
2: Apple?
1: Yeah. Is that Applebee's or Spider-Man?
2: No, that's Spider-Man.
1: Okay, and I just...
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Hello, humans. Yeah, what a weekend. Spent some time in the hospital. Not for me, for my son. We'll hit that coming up in just a bit. Son broke his clavicle first match of the soccer season. So, you know, you have plans. You think you've kind of arranged your schedule for the next couple of months. And then all of a sudden, you have to change. Like, and adjust. Lex will join us today, but she is sick. But she says she's going to muster up enough energy. We're like the walking wounded around here. Hope you had a great weekend. Here is Micah Tyler on the Joy FM.

0: That's Chandler Moore right there on the Joy FM. We're going to talk about the weekend when Lex checks in just about 20 minutes. But my son, who broke his clavicle Saturday in his first match of the season, checking in. He is on a very strict, we're going back and forth between ibuprofen and acetaminophen, that stuff. So, reading a bit of God's word from the pantry at home, under some pain here.
1: Hi, this is Boss from the Today Scriptures, 1 Peter 5, verse 7. Cast all your anxiety on him because he cares for you. 1 Peter 5, verse 7. Back to you, Deb. That's right.

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0: checking in from Middle Tennessee and under the weather, my dear friend Lex.
1: Hello, JR.
0: Is this a day where I should have called Cotton, who's on maternity leave, saying, hey, can you fill in for Lex, who's filling in for you?
1: Under no circumstances do you need to call Cotton. I will rally, but it does feel, it's day one of a cold. I can tell you exactly what it is, and my throat, it feels like I'm swallowing razor blades.
0: Like it's Halloween, and you've just eaten candy. That was a thing, Beck. Forget it. I'm sorry to hear that.
1: Thank you. I'm sure tomorrow is when you'll hear it with the, like, you know, the stuffy nose.
0: I cannot wait. That is just going to be, because then you're going to be talking like this, and everybody's going to feel so sorry for you.
1: Exactly.
0: Well, you know, my kid broke his neck.
1: That's rough.
0: You know, I'm very proud of the schedule I put together for August, September, October, full of just stuff around his soccer matches, like adventure and traveling here and there. Already had hotels booked for some of his matches. And it all changes when somebody pushes you from behind and you land on another kid's knee at full speed and fracture your clavicle. I didn't even know what a clavicle was. I have been on ChatGPT looking up all kinds of how to speed up the growth, you know. But our bodies are pretty incredible that his clavicle is just going to heal itself. And he's going to be the one sitting there in a sling for the next 8 weeks. Just,
1: So no soccer then.
0: Yeah, no soccer. Thank you for forcing through today. I appreciate it.
1: I'll do my best.
0: If at any point in the show you need to anything like that, the people get it. Do you have enough energy to do my weekend in 60 seconds?
1: Come on. I do.
0: Okay. Do you think you can fill it?
1: Yeah.
0: Yeah. Me, on the other hand, it was all just opening water bottles and helping him to the bathroom. So mine's going to be very boring. All right. We'll find out how Lex's weekend was coming up in just a couple minutes.

You'd think it'd be easier just spelling it J-R, but nope. Had to make it complicated. J-A-Y-A-R. It's the J-R Show on the Joy FM.

0: All right, everybody. Lex here, joining us from Middle Tennessee, filling in for Cotton, who's on maternity leave. Lex is on day one of... She's sick, really sick. Sore throat.
1: Cold.
0: It's a cold.
1: Yeah.
0: And one of those miserable ones, you know? Not that there's a good one. I don't think there's a good cold.
1: No, but when you have kids, you don't get to like stop and actually be sick and rest. You just have to keep going, so.
0: Said every good mom. Hey, let's set a timer. Clue us in. Friday night through this morning. 3, 2, 1.
1: Okay, so I had one of my very best friends come into town, which is always fun to get to host people in your home.
0: Sup, Victoria?
1: Friday, we went all around my little town. I'm not much of an antiquer, but I do like boutiques. And so we went to some boutiques. And then we went down to Nashville, ate dinner downtown, all of that on a Friday night.
0: What time did you get to sleep that night?
1: So then Saturday, you were already asleep. So that's how you know it's late.
2: Oh, wow.
1: Okay, then Saturday, we went back down to downtown and this area called 12 South, and we had more shopping, but we had ate at this place called Fries Cream, where they serve fries and ice cream. So think like dipping a fry in a Frosty.
0: Yeah.
1: And then we came home, husband grilled burgers, we did s'mores, kind of hung out. The next morning, went to church. I served in kids' church, so that was fun. Took a Sunday afternoon nap and then prepped for the first day of school for my kids today, and that was my weekend.
0: And now, one of them is screaming out there, isn't she?
1: Yeah, you can hear that.
0: I can hear it. Also, now we know where you got sick. Serving in church, one of those kids.
1: With kids.
0: Oh, man, they got you good, girl. All right, I'll let you know about my weekend, but I think you have one to attend to out there.
1: Yes.
0: Look at this. Sick mom attending to children. Look at you.

0: I find it pretty easy to tell myself that God loves me. But for me to actually take the time to stop and open up His Word and receive His love, to actually know that He sees me and cares about my day, is a whole nother thing. How are we possibly going to know that God loves us if we don't give Him a voice into our lives? Giving Him a voice into our lives is by stopping and opening His Word.
1: Helping you find joy.
2: To be loved by you.
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0: Lex, would you pull up that timer for me? Little Monday segment we do called Here's My Weekend in 60 Seconds. Taking the time period of Friday night through this morning, and I'll take a countdown now.
1: Okay. 3, 2, 1.
0: Friday night, I don't even remember.
1: You were supposed to plan for this segment.
0: I know. I went home. And I drove down to Sarasota, got my son. Saturday, drove back down to Sarasota. It's match one of a new soccer season. He's only got 2 more years to go. Had them just an incredible first match of the year with his new club down in Lakewood Ranch. I would say controlled the midfield. I was so proud. I was ready to tell him that. 5 minutes left in the match, some kid pushes him from behind and Boston goes flying into another kid's knee, clavicle fractured. Mm. Straight to the ER, and then my weekend was scrapped because he could not move at all. He's in a sling. Thankfully, his arm is in a sling because his right arm, he's able to
1: eat.
0: He can hold a fork with his dominant hand. He can't open a water bottle. So my whole weekend was... First of all, he's in pain, so we're on a regimen of every 3 hours switching back and forth between ibuprofen and Tylenol. Mm-hmm. But that went on till 3, 4, 5 in the morning, switching out ice packs. Every move was like a knife in his neck. And so I was just, it was like having like you with a newborn. Like I was on call like a newborn, and that was just a new experience. I haven't felt it in a very long time.
1: Aw, poor Boston.
0: Yeah. So, and thankfully, he can go to, I don't have to be anywhere near the bathroom, you know?
1: He can do that.
0: He can do all that. I was nervous. I'm like, can you even, never mind. I don't need to go into this. But I'm saying, there are some positives to take away that his right hand is free. But poor little guy. Yeah. But that was my weekend, was just like taking care of a 16-year-old newborn. A newborn with a little bit of a beard coming in.
1: With facial hair.
0: Yeah.

0: Hey, enough of being sick and broken clavicles. You dropped off your little one at school for the first time today.
1: I did. It was the first day of preschool. It's, you know, at like a little local church 2 days a week or whatever.
0: Wait, can your two-year-old walk?
1: Yes.
0: She's walking. She can walk. Okay.
1: Yes.
0: I don't know what age they do that. Yeah.
1: Yes. Dropped off the four-year-old and then dropped off the... She's almost two. She'll be two in 2 weeks. But she didn't even cry. Huh. Like, she walked in and I said, bye, Lulu. And she turned around and waved her hand at me and then went right back to the toys. And I'm like, I don't know what would have been worse if she had cried or that. Because I'm like, oh, this is my little baby that I'm sending, you know, away for the day. And she doesn't even, like, she doesn't even need me. She doesn't even miss me.
0: She's like, peace.
1: Yeah. Like, at least if she had been crying, I would have been like, oh, I know, you love me so much.
0: I'm so great.
1: Yeah. No, she just didn't care at all.
0: It's like, I am out of here.
1: Yeah. Bye, Mom.
0: That's real.
1: Don't hurry back.
0: That's real right there.
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4: 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I'm Toby Mac.

0: Back to school supplies in 1996. A pack of number two pencils, a stack of loose leaf notebook paper, a Lisa Frank Trapper Keeper with those little kittens in a shoe, one of those blue and red calculators, and the latest fit you picked from the Delia's catalog. Margarita. 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
1: A pack of 20 number two pencils, package of 200 wide ruled notebook paper, ballpoint pens, whiteboard with dry erase markers, three-pronged two-pocket folders, tab dividers, one-inch binder with pouches, crayons, broad line markers, highlighters, purple glue sticks, five-inch scissors, pocket calculator, headphones, iPad charger.
0: And maybe a chiropractor. As you're navigating the back-to-school aisle, clutching your list and staring at the dwindling supplies on the shelves, we're here to help you find joy through it all. The Joy FM. The pantry slowly emptied until there was almost nothing left for the kids. After her husband was injured at work, this was the reality for one mother and her family until hope arrived in the form of grocery delivery from Convoy of Hope's summer feeding program. 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And that's why they're a trusted partner. Text Convoy to 68828 to meet the needs of a child this summer.
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Don't forget our prayer line is always open for you at 877-800-PRAY. I had a moment this weekend where the moon was looking like a thumbnail. I was out on a walk and I just remember thinking, that is so cool. There's this, just like it describes in Genesis, there's this giant light in the sky and it changes and it just sits perfectly. And I made a note to kind of type into my good buddy chat to just give me how important is the moon to the earth. And I'm looking this up for just to kind of be wowed by God. The moon's gravity pulls on Earth's oceans, which create high tides and low tides. And those tides are important for ecosystems, marine animals, ocean circulation, moving nutrients around the coastal waters. The moon helps stabilize the Earth's tilt. We sit at 23 degrees. That's what gives us our seasons. If it was not tilted like that, your hots would be hotter, your colds would be colder. The moon gradually slows Earth's rotation, and it's still kind of pulling away from us a few centimeters a year. The moon is important to humans for, actually the Bible describes this, the noting of time. So we even have a clue, you know, days and all of that. Where the Earth sits right now, it is abnormal what did they call it? The moon is unusually large compared to the planets that it orbits. Its diameter, it's 27% of Earth's, making it one of the largest natural satellites relative to the planet that it's orbiting. Crazy thought for you, if you were to remove the moon from the Earth's history, this place would not look like it does today. It's remarkably suited

to Earth's environment. And then that's where ChatGPT started getting not very Christian on me and started throwing out a bunch of different theories. But then it threw in a Christian theory. From a Christian perspective, it's completely reasonable to look at the moon's role in the Earth's habitability and to see it as God's creation. Psalm 8 describes this perfectly when it mentions the heavens and the moon as something that inspires awe of God's creation. Psalm 19 tells us the heavens declare the glory of God. The skies proclaim the work of his hands. Psalm 139, I praise you because I'm fearfully and wonderfully made, showcasing God's workmanship, not just with us, but with creation itself. And one of my favorites, Romans 1:20, when I was out taking that walk where I was mesmerized by the moon, that was meant to happen. Psalm 120 says, for since the creation of the world, God's invisible qualities, his eternal power, and divine nature have been clearly seen, being understood from what has been made. That means if you are living in a place in the middle of nowhere in Africa, you have no maybe technology around you or anything, you're designed to be in awe of what you're seeing. I think it's actually easier to be in a remote place and be in awe than to be surrounded by man-made stuff, because we've seen a lot of cool stuff. And it kind of makes us jaded to the creation around us. And I'm constantly asking God, wow me, wow me. That's why I changed my vacay plans this year. I had this whole other set of plans and I scrapped them. And I said, God, I just want to take these 2 weeks this summer to be wowed by you again. Renew my awe for what you've made. And I went and put my feet in cool rivers surrounded by mountains, eagles flying over my head. I just wanted the whole symphony to be alive again. God, thank you for your word. It is living and active. And it's meant to guide us, to correct us, to lead us. So God, we just want to thank you for creation itself. All of creation is worshiping you today. And we just ask that in the middle of our busy days, our busy calendars, that you would open our eyes, the eyes of our inner being, so that we could just see again with fresh eyes, wonder, to be amazed by you again. To hear that symphony calling out again that you are great and worthy of praise, worthy of it all. We pray to you today in Jesus' name.

0: I have to tell you about it. I'm a very, in my neighborhood, like I'm very, nobody sees me. Like you would have to be standing outside of your house in the cul-de-sac to see me drive in to the garage. And when I leave for work, you'd have to be randomly standing out there when my car exits the garage, right? Like even trash and mail, those all happen at that same time that the car is pulling into the garage. So I'm literally never in the front of my house outside of 60 seconds a day, max.
1: So you're not like sitting and drinking your coffee on the front porch?
0: I don't do the lawn. Like nobody would ever know that I live there if you're not standing out there in that 60 second window on my way to work and on my way home from work. So there's a woman, sweet, sweet gal. I said hi when I was pulling in one day and she's like, are you JR? And she's like, oh my God, I love your job. I haven't seen her since because nobody ever sees me out there.
1: Yeah.
0: Well, she caught me today and she had
1: she was out there in that 60 second window?
0: Yeah, and as I was backing out to come to the station, she was out there with a friend. And so I heard her yell my name and she's like, I want you to meet somebody. And so they come running over and, you know, get a picture in front of my mailbox and all that.
1: Your address is like in the back of the picture, in the back, your license plate number.
0: Well, she's so sweet. They prayed for me in Boston right there at my mailbox. I'm like, oh, Christians are great.
1: See what happens when you go out in the world? You meet some kind people, JR.
0: And you get prayed for. This is where it gets humbling. Is it, I said goodbye to them. Hey, I'm late. I got to go on the air because I stayed late so I could care for Boston all day. Two turns later, still in the neighborhood, but two turns later, this woman in a red Honda backs out of her garage, but she doesn't take off. She just stood there. So I'm like, okay, I'm going to pass you. And then as I'm passing her, she must have been typing in GPS or something like that. I pass her on the left right in front of her house. And then she waves at me as I'm passing her. And I'm like, what is it? Find out that JR lives in our neighborhood day. So I go reversing back because she's waving me down.
1: Oh, no.
0: And I'm waiting for, hey, are you JR? Do you live in this? And she is holding her garage door clicker. And she goes, oh, I'm sorry. I wasn't waving at you. I'm trying to get this garage door to shut. But in my head, I had just come from that. Hey, yeah. And so it was right there on my mind. And she looked like she was going, stop, stop, stop. Like, even when I rolled down my window, hers wasn't down. But I'm like, you just waved me down, roll down your window. And she's like, no. I wasn't waving at you. It's just this, it's this remote is not working. And then I felt so stupid.
1: It's like when you, like, if you asked a famous person, like, hey, can you take a picture of us? And they go to take a photo with you. And it's like, no, of, like, me and this other person.
0: Yeah, of us, not with you. We don't know who you are.

Hey, you survived the summer. Way to go. And with a new season, we've got the perfect soundtrack to help you find joy. It feels good.

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0: 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By the way, that was Josh Baldwin. 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I can just rattle off Sarasota, Pinellas Park, Hudson, Fort Myers, Dothan, Alabama, Noonan, Georgia, Jacksonville, Florida are all getting this Josh Baldwin show. One of the greatest worship writers and singers on the planet, Patrick Mayberry, is going to be with him. He's one of my favorites. Again, thejoyfm.com for ticket info there. Lex is quite ill today, and she's, what'd you say, you're rallying to be on here
1: yeah,
0: today?
1: Yeah, I'm trying to rally and like be...
0: You got two toddlers out there in the living room, and you have to bribe them with popsicles so you can be on the air with us. Mm-hmm. But to do that with your throat feeling like it's got razor blades in it, like just miserable day one of sick, but yet you're here. Mm-hmm. Will you describe to us what is the, you've been married for 5 years now. What's the difference between you sick and your husband sick? Can you nail that down?
1: Yeah. When I'm sick, it's like I'm not sick. And when he's sick, it's like the whole house is sick. It's like, yeah, if he has the sniffles, shut down everything, cancel all sort of routine plans, anything, because somebody needs to be catered to, taken care of, nurtured, just, yeah.
0: Has anybody catered to you the past 48 hours?
1: Nope. I said, we don't have any groceries. I don't know what we're doing for dinner tonight because I grocery shop on Mondays, but I've been sick. And he said, I'll just do a Walmart pickup order. Huh. Not like, oh, I'll grab something. Don't worry about it. Just
0: and he's saying,
1: You still make dinner.
0: You, from your PJs, can do a Walmart pickup order.
1: Yeah.
0: The world just keeps on spinning when mamas get sick.
1: Yeah, it does not stop.
0: And JR's texting me, hey, you still going to go on the air with
1: me? You going to work today?
0: Come on. Yeah. We all get sick, buddy.

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0: I absolutely love that new song from Ben Fuller, teaming up with Carrie Underwood right there here on the Joy FM. Some new music for you. You know, buddy, with you being sick today with a cold, it always brings, well, it's a little bit of a trigger for me because my father saw one documentary probably 30 years ago. And somebody, whoever that mad scientist was, made a comment about if you don't wear your socks at night or throughout the house, it leads to getting sick. And it's absolutely ridiculous. I live in Florida where nobody hardly ever wears socks around your house. You just don't need to keep your feet warm. In his mind, when you get sick, it's because you weren't wearing socks.
1: You get sick from germs.
0: Yeah.
1: You don't get sick because your feet are cold.
0: And then when he gets sick, you know, gets a cold, it's like, hey, you wear socks all the time to protect yourself. Like,
1: and
0: it's your
1: you
0: armor
1: sick.
0: And you got sick. Maybe your sock theory is not correct. He said, well, I saw this. I mean, if you are saying this doctor is wrong. I'm like, yes. Yes, I am.
1: Yeah.
0: Whoever this guy was. I think he's taking a northern, like a cold house, a freezing cold house, lowering the temperature, walking around barefoot. I think he's taking that information and trying to impart it into the southeast. But it's like he can't teach an old dog new tricks. Like no matter how much data I try to show him, in his mind, this is what is getting the world sick right now.
1: Everybody just needs to wear socks.
0: Yeah. COVID probably started because of a barefoot person. That's what it is in his mind.
1: Larry, you could take your socks off.

0: There's a moment most days don't announce. It's not the big win, not the breaking news. It's somewhere in the in-between. It's the first sip of coffee before the house wakes up. That quiet stretch of road with nowhere urgent to be. The deep breath you didn't realize you needed before going into work. Life isn't always lived in the highlight reel. Most of it happens in the small, steady moments that find themselves nestled in between. And maybe that's where joy can be found. Helping you find joy in the in-between. 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

0: As we were just discussing my father's theory on, well, you'll never get sick if you wear socks at night or just any time around the house, which I think is absolute rubbish, I did type in to my good friend chat here, Lex, the theories about the most popular theories people have about why people get sick. If I were to give you two, you can lay claim to two of these theories that you believe in. When I'm all done, you tell me which one, okay? There's the germ theory, the idea that illnesses are caused by microorganisms like virus, bacteria, fungi, parasites, okay? That's number one. Mm-hmm. Your immune system determines whether you get sick. It's constantly detecting and responding to things that could cause infection. Two people can encounter the same virus and have different symptoms because of a difference in immunity. Mm-hmm. Cold weather makes you sick is the theory, which cold weather can increase the spread of respiratory viruses because people spend more time indoors. But number four, going outside with wet hair is a theory people have. Number five, eating sugar causes sickness. Number six, lack of sleep makes you more likely to get sick. Number seven, stress can make you sick. Number eight, getting sick is your body detoxing. Number nine, miasma theory. Before germ theory became accepted, many people believed diseases came from bad air or poisonous vapors.
1: I'm definitely going germs and the lack of sleep, because I think when you don't get enough sleep, your body is worn down and not fully functioning at its highest capacity, and so it's more vulnerable to germs.
0: What two things just happened to you this weekend? You had a friend in town who caused you to stay out very, very late, which means you didn't get hardly any sleep Sunday when you went to go serve at church, where a ton of little kids had just gone back to school and your body had just gotten 2 hours sleep, and you went right into the vat of germs without protective armor, which sleep would have given you.
1: I think that's exactly what happened. Those are the two theories that I'm going with. You do not get sick from going outside with your hair wet. Cold weather doesn't make you sick. People being inside around each other spreading germs makes you sick.
0: Yeah. So nowhere in your theories did my father's sock theory come up.
1: No. People say that when you have a baby too. You need to put socks on her little feet or they're going to get cold.
0: ChatGPT really has helped us out a lot to stop dumb arguments, because it's like, no, hold on. I'll tell you where your theory came from. Hold on. Oh, disproven.

safe. You know, so that's Leanna Crawford, by the way. But something so interesting I've found about the 23rd Psalm, which Leanna was singing about the still waters portion of that psalm, is the older you get, like I was introduced to that 23rd Psalm when I was probably 2 years old. And the older you get, it's so interesting that the Holy Spirit will find different parts of that 23rd Psalm to highlight for you. Different phases of your life. I think I've gone through almost all of them. The one that I'm going through right now is the goodness portion, where at the very back end, it's saying, surely goodness and love will follow me all the days of my life. That is such good news. I mean, you could be having just a rotten day, but to know that God's goodness will follow you all the days of your life, it's very hard to be having a bad day when you think about the grand scheme of the Creator and His goodness following you. For those of you that are in that valley portion, I had a bout with that about last year, where I was like, it's so interesting that to be in the darkest valleys, God doesn't say He comes in and fix all those valleys. He says that He's with you in those valleys. So there's just different portions of that psalm that you'll hit at different phases of your life. That's why it's one of the most popular all time. If you need prayer, by the way, 877-800-PRAY is our prayer line.

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0: All right, that is the latest from Torin Wells here on the Joy FM. Tired of talking about germs today. I did want to know from you, as our resident college football enthusiast, how many days until the season officially kicks off, Lex?
1: Ooh, well, next Saturday, so less than 2 weeks.
0: Well, isn't it Thursday games?
1: So how many days is that? 7, 8, 9, 10 days away?
0: 10 days.
1: Nine, yeah.
0: Till your world kicks off again.
1: Oh, it's going to be so good.
0: You know what's funny? If your team doesn't win a title the previous year, like they're not in the championship, a whole year goes by, I completely forgot who won the title. Like right now, sitting here, I cannot tell you who won the college football title last year.
1: Indiana.
0: That's right. Why was I thinking Ohio State? It's the same for baseball and hockey. Like baseball World Series last year.
1: Was it the Dodgers?
0: Maybe? Yes, the Dodgers. Good.
1: Yeah.
0: Yeah. Hockey, it's like if it's not the Lightning, it could have been the Winnipeg Ice Shovelers or whoever, you know?
1: that's funny.

0: 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We both work for the Joy FM. 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
1: Aw, that's great.
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1: Found I'm still counting my blessings. 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
0: Hey, it's JR. I mean, it doesn't take much. Maybe a few drives into work and these songs sneak in and embed their melodies and message, reminding you of who you are and whose you are. It's so good, even I sing the jingles.
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0: Hi, this is Boss from today's scriptures. 1 Peter 5, verse 7. Cast all your anxiety on him because he cares for you. 1 Peter 5, verse 7. Back to you, Deb.
1: I've never seen a morning the sun forgot to rise. In every single detail, you're faithful every time.

He is a worship leader from the Nashville area. John Reddick right there, a fellow JR. All right, that's going to do it for me. Have a great rest of your night. Big thank you to Lex for rallying in spite of being sick. We'll roll it back, do it again tomorrow. Have a great night.

0: Before they became your favorite song, they had to have a beginning.
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0: Here is the story behind the song.
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0: times that I want things to go my way and they didn't. And then I was so glad that they didn't. That was the topic of conversation the day that this song was written. And then getting to know Carrie over the last few years has been such a blessing in my life, and her lending her voice to this song has brought such power and life to it. Your ways are higher. You know what you're doing with me. And so, I'd never know how good your plans could be if it was up to me.
1: If it was up to me.
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Toby Mac with that one on the Joy FM. Good evening. How are you tonight? It's a Monday. Some of the best songs tonight. I'm really looking forward to sharing time with you, and I hope the music encourages you all evening long. We'll pray together after a while. Here's the Joy FM.

That is my reminder song. Every time it comes on the radio, just to take a 3 minutes, 50 second praise break, you know? What are you grateful for? There's a lot of things going on. I'm telling you, I'm walking through some stuff right now. But I know the faithfulness of God. I've seen it through decades as I've walked with Him. And so just take a little time. Thank Him. Even for the little things that we might just take for granted. He's so good. I'm glad you're listening to the Joy FM tonight.

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1: 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We know from member surveys, people love saving the money, of course, but they also just like MediShare more than what they were doing before for healthcare costs. And it's not a new thing. It's been proven for more than 30 years. Hundreds of thousands of Americans are part of this. So call them now. They are great to talk to. And very quickly, you'll find out what you can save. You can get your questions answered. Your next 5 minutes could mean saving hundreds a month after month. And here is the number. 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

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I'm Michelle. It's always good to have you listening. Listen to this. Listening to the radio can fire up your imagination. That's because you don't know which song is coming on next, and it shakes up your brain's familiar patterns, which can spark creative thinking. Plus, you get a burst of feel-good hormones. So I'm so glad you're listening today.

It's going to be all right. I know that for a fact. I believe that. And I don't think it's a coincidence Matt Maher came out with that song right now because God's using it in my life. I just want to say thank you for your kindness. Everyone who has reached out after I was on the morning cruise on Thursday, and I've been walking through this for a season, but the last couple weeks here have been a little tough. And so I just feel the prayers. You know, I know that God is moving. I know he's got me by the hand. I know he's not letting me go. And whatever you're facing today too, I just want to remind you, it's going to be all right. You're not alone. Really is amazing grace. Sing along. Phil Wickham and Crowder, The Joy FM.

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